0: at the plate with two outs and a 1-0 Mets lead. And can't hold his swing. They appeal third baseway. Adam Hamry, who's not the Mets' favorite umpire right now, on the appeal. And third base coach, Tim Leeper, says something to Adam Hamry. 0-1 count. Majinski. Well, runner breaks. Oh, had a walking lead. Majinski didn't realize it. And then coasting into second base, Lindor with a stolen base. The pitch, a splitter down low to the batter, 1-1.
1: Yeah, he was a third of the way to second before Majinski lift his leg to go home. Huge jump.
0: One ball, one strike. Majinski delivers, and a ground ball. Pass, diving second baseman Brandon Lau into right field. That hurts. 2-0.
1: Yeah, that's a big stolen base.
0: Just after you come up with that big play on the appeal. To have that happen. 2-0. RBI single for Carson Benj.
1: It's still a big play, though, even though they scored a run. I mean, it'd be a run. That run would have scored. It would be in, and now it's would be first and third and just one out. Chance for a big inning. So still a good move, but you got to end it right here.
0: And a strike. The bench has delivered two RBI singles. His base hit to center field in the first inning brought in Ewing. This RBI hit into right center field brings in Lindor. Pitches down and away to Jared Young. Jared Young flied to right in the first. Lefty batter. And the next pitch is hit in the air the other way out of play. Let's step aside for station identification on the Pirates Baseball Network.
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0: It's one ball, two strikes on Jared Young. By the way, the pitch count for Majinski is something to watch. This is pitch 55 or 53. Not sure which. TV has it at 55 coming up. Here in the ballpark, it says 52. And the 1-2 offering. Up and away. Somebody looks like might start to warm up. Not yet, but somebody else up in the bullpen. Johan Ramirez starting to walk around for the Pirates.
1: Well, one thing, too. I was about to say this before the fly ball to left and the retouch and all that. I'll wait till his pitch.
0: Runner goes, and it's hit in the air. A base hit into left center field. Mangum over. Cuts it off, gets the ball in. It's a base hit for Jared Young on a 2-2 pitch, and it's first and third.
1: You know, when a guy sits down and then goes back out, you're immediately going to start looking for any red flags to see how he was effective. Is his control off? What's his velocity? Well, he was throwing 96, if you remember.
0: Yes.
1: I'm thinking every fastball this inning has been 94. So there is a little bit of a
0: That can be big
1: fall off. And, well, they're looking at that, I'm sure.
0: Yeah, absolutely. A 2-mile-an-hour difference.
1: Because he was going to be on a short leash anyway.
0: Yeah. Well, now here is Marcus Semien. 2-0 Mets. The pitch takes a strike. Semien grounded out to end the first inning.
1: Since that start in May, I think in 3 innings, the most he's pitched. Did he go four at any of those?
0: No, I don't believe.
1: Just three innings.
0: We went 4 innings his first relief outing on June the 4th. 0-1 pitch coming from Majinski to Semien. It's taken up. And now Evan Sisk, a lefty, is loosening in the Pirate bullpen. So this probably is Majinski's last batter. Sisk going to get ready in a hurry. Beatty, a lefty batter, is on deck. Runner goes again, and it's bounced foul there. They found something. They're definitely being aggressive on the bases against Majinski. One ball, two strikes to count on Semien. Jared Young took off on that pitch. First and third. A hit started the inning after the 36-minute delay. And there was a walk, a fly out, RBI single, another hit, one ball, two strikes. And Majinski steps off because
1: big lead.
0: Jared Young had that big lead going again. Majewski ready with a 1-2 count. Here's the pitch. Runner not going this time, and it's fouled off up against the netting. A sweeper from Majewski.
1: You can't fake the third anymore, right?
0: No.
1: But you can have a pickoff throw to third, right?
0: Yes. Yeah.
1: So why not throw the ball to third? Have Gonzo throw a second.
0: Yeah, that'd be a great idea. A really good idea. 1-2 pitch. Drive to left field. Hit deep. Going back is Reynolds at the wall. It is gone. It's a three-run homer for Semien on a 1-2 pitch, his 14th. And it's 5-0 Mets in the third.
1: 38th, 39th, and 40th RBI of the year.
0: Semien makes it 5-0 New York. And here's Brett Beatty. 7 hits now for the Mets. And these are hard hits, too, in this third inning. Obviously, that home run, hard hit, strike is called, but prior to the homer. Oh, 1 count on Beatty. The pitch. That's hit in the air to left. Coming in, Reynolds still coming in, and he'll make the catch. 7 to the plate, 5 in, 4 in the third inning. 2.5 played, it's 5-0 New York on the Pirates Baseball Network, presented by Iron City and IC Light.
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0: Pirates trail 5-0 now, bottom of the third inning. And the first pitch from the lefty, Zach Thornton, is ball one. We'll see if this long delay has any impact on this rookie Thornton. It sure seemed to have one on Majewski. The pitch. There's a little dribbler, and along the foul line, it's foul as Luis Torrens, the catcher, tried to get out from behind the plate as quickly as possible before that ball spun fair, but it was a before it spun foul, it turned out to be a foul ball. And the batter...
1: He did a good job getting out there. That was going to be close.
0: Ronnie Simon, 0 for 5, called up on the road trip. Switch hitter, Simon will be followed by Triolo and Flores Jr. One ball, one strike count. Thornton delivers, and it's fouled off. And
1: whoa, got the umpire.
0: Yeah, it did.
1: Wow, got him good. No reaction, though. He shook it off.
0: Todd Titchener.
1: That took the mask, right? Spun it around the side of his head. That's how hard it hit.
0: He did shake it.

0: off. And it's one ball, two strikes on Ronnie Simon. Was with the Pirates briefly last year. Played eight games for Pittsburgh. Got hurt. There's a fly ball toward the line and left, nearing the foul pole over the left fielder bench. And he must have made the catch. We lost sight of him. Did he?
1: Yeah. They're calling it a catch. Umpire called him out.
0: Again, we lose sight of him in the corner here. But he made a tremendous catch. See if the Pirates challenge. They will not. Wondering if he might have trapped it against the wall.
1: It was a fair ball, too.
0: What a play by Carson Bench. Feet first slide right at the 325 mark. Boy, he looked like he was grimacing in pain. Maybe he bent his wrist back. His glove hand. What a catch. Just seeing the replay.
1: That's the best catch we've seen in a while.
0: Jeez. Best catch we haven't seen in a while.
1: Yeah, well, yeah, we didn't see it. Well, I saw it on replay.
0: I know.
1: We had a monitor here.
0: Right, right.
1: Had to wait until they threw it up there again.
0: Here's Triolo now, and he lines a ball in the left center field, a base hit. Well, a couple of hard-hit balls to start things off here. One, the great play by Benj. And now a base hit for Triolo brings up Rafael Flores Jr.
1: I'm watching Benj out there. He keeps taking his glove out and looking at that wrist. He did just kind of press it into that wall as he was making that catch.
0: Rafael Flores Jr., right-hand batter, 25-year-old from Anaheim, California at the plate for the Pirates. He takes a pitch down and in. He's hitless in his last dozen at-bats. He has 20 ABs at the major league level this year, 4 for 20, one home run. 1-0 pitch. A strike is called. Inside corner, it's 1-1. 5-0 Mets as the Pirates bat in the bottom of the third inning. The base hit by Triolo, the first hit of the game for Pittsburgh, the 1-1. Strike two is called on Flores Jr.
1: Yeah, pretty good command of that cutter of his.
0: Yeah, doesn't throw terribly hard, but he does, at least so far, through nine batters. Strong command. 24 years old, drafted in the fifth round 3 years ago out of Grand Canyon University. He played with Jacob Wilson, son of the former Pirate Jack Wilson, who actually was a coach on that team and still coaches for Grand Canyon. This ball's fouled off. Jacob Wilson was drafted in the first round in 2023, sixth overall.
1: Definitely Arizona, isn't it? A hotbed for young baseball players.
0: And that program has...
1: But it's a dry heat, though.
0: That's right. Here's the 1-2 pitch. Called third strike on Flores Jr. Second K, both caught looking. First was the leadoff man, Jake Mangum, who comes to the plate now with two outs.
1: Put a couple of cutters right in the inside corner. And then this last pitch, a four-seam fastball. Same spot, inside corner.
0: This is his seventh major league start, Thornton. The pitch to Mangum is bunted in the air, and the pitcher, Thornton, comes off the mound and makes the easy catch off the third base side of the mound. To the fourth inning at PNC Park, Mets lead 5-0 on the Pirates Baseball Network, presented by Iron City and IC Light.
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1: Yeah, we're back. We're down 5-0. And new pitcher Evan Sisk has come on now to pick things up here in the top of the fourth inning.
0: This is Jorge Polanco, who will bat right-handed.
1: Sisk is
0: back.
1: Pitching in his 34th game of the season.
0: Just off the injured list, Evan Sisk made his first appearance in a while on Wednesday in Milwaukee. Pitched a scoreless eighth inning in the 4-2 loss to the Brewers. Pitch outside to Polanco, who flied to center field in the second inning against Carmen Majinski. And Majinski ends up giving up 5 runs in his 3 innings of this start. And the 1-1 to Polanco is fouled off. Up against the netting. It's 1-2. There's no doubt it was not very significant, but it was a dip in velocity for Majinski. There's a swing and a miss on a curveball. After the 36-minute rain delay, that third inning. Slight dip, but it was there.
1: And it's going to be a while, too, I think, before he gets back in the, you know, the swing of things. He hadn't thrown, I looked a while ago, it's been almost 2 months since he's thrown over 57 pitches. That was his high since, I think, about his maybe third relief appearance. So it
0: 63 pitches tonight.
1: Or 5, depending on where you look.
0: Strike called. I'm looking at the box score now on MLB.com.
1: I think we had 5 on TV. But it doesn't matter. The point is, it's not like he's going to go out there and start throwing 80, 90 pitches right away. You're going to have to work him up a little bit.
0: Luis Torrens grounded out in the second and takes an 0-1 pitch inside from Evan Sisk. It's 1-1. It's 5-0 Mets as they bat in the fourth inning. Torrens, last couple of ball games, 8 at-bats, 2 homers, 7 RBIs against Cleveland. Pitch taken for a ball, 2-1. The Mets coming off a sweep of the Guardians. 2-1 count. That after losing 3 in a row. 2-1 pitch. Line to right foul off the high netting.
1: I've looked at 2 other places, and they both have 63 also, so 63 it is. I'm going to go with you.
0: 2-2 now on Torrens. Evan Sisk replaces Carmen Majinski, and the 2-2 pitch outside. Sisk was placed on the injured list on the 1st of July. Left elbow inflammation. And it's a 3-2 pitch on its way. And it's pulled foul. On the ground by Luis Torrens. A.J. Ewing, the lefty hitter on deck. Mets trying to win their 4th straight. It would match their season-long winning streak. Done that twice this year. The pitch lined the other way. And again, looks like it's going to be out of play. And it is sliding feet first toward the short fence as Esmerlin Valdez, the Pirates' right fielder.
1: Didn't the Mets have a real long losing streak earlier in the year? I mean, like, very long.
0: I know
1: double digits, maybe?
0: Yeah, I know the Cubs did. Did the Mets? Maybe they did, too. Here's the 3-2. Another foul ball. Yeah, they did actually in April. A 12-gamer. The Cubs had a couple of 10-gamers, but the Mets had a 12-game losing streak, which, you know, preceded the firing of the manager Carlos Mendoza, but he wasn't fired until June. This ball's grounded to second. And Torrens carries the bat halfway with him and then drops it before being retired on the ground ball. And it's a 4-3 put out. Lau to Horwitz. Two outs in the fourth. Here's A.J. Ewing. Ewing 2-for-2 against Majinski. Takes a pitch down and away. Played just 18 games this year, Double A Binghamton, promoted to Triple A Syracuse, played only 12 games, and then got promoted to the big leagues. Considered the second best prospect in the organization at the time of his call up, and he takes a ball from the lefty Sisk. It's 2-0 on Ewing. Grew up in the Dayton suburb of Kettering, Ohio. Drafted in the fourth round 3 years ago. The 2-0 pitch hits him.
1: Right between, well, I was going to say between the numbers, but he's a single-digit guy. Hit him right in the number.
0: Now he'll take off his equipment over on the grass and trot to first.
1: No way to get out of the way of that one. He turned the right way. Turned away from the ball, took it in the back.
0: Here's Lindor. Lindor struck out, walked, stole a base, scored a run in the two innings, first and third frames. Strike is called, struck out of the first against Majinski, and then walked in the third. 0-1 on Lindor. Runner goes again. Pitch is taken for a ball, and it's not close. A stolen base for Ewing. That's his 15th in the big leagues.
1: Yeah, that's when they're important, too. When there's two outs, you're at first base. If you're really a base stealer, you got to get yourself in the scoring position. Ewing does exactly that. Pretty good pitch to throw on, too. I think it was a fastball that was up and away.
0: Swing and a miss on a curveball.
1: So as you're catching that ball, you're going to your backhand. You're closing up your front shoulder. That puts you into a throwing position as you're receiving the ball. But it didn't matter. It's a good jump, fast guy.
0: 1-2 on Lindor. The pitch in the dirt. Fourth inning. As the Mets bat here against Devin Sisk and the Pirates. Tomorrow's Powerball jackpot now has an estimated annuity of $856 million. $856 million. So don't forget to play at your local retailer or online. Pennsylvania Lottery proceeds benefit older Pennsylvanians every day. 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Please play responsibly. Now the 2-2 from Sisk. Lindor lines it into center field. A base hit. It's 6-0 New York. Lindor singles home Ewing.
1: He got a curveball that he left up. I watched the replay. It was actually, not only was it up, it was away a little bit. He went out, got that pitch. Didn't hit it all that hard, which actually was good for the Mets. No chance for a play at the plate.
0: Here's Bo Bichette. The runner at first base gets back on the toss over from Sisk. Lindor stole a bag in the third. Three steals so far for the Mets. They have 6 runs on 8 hits. 2 outs here in the fourth inning. The pitch from Sisk way inside.

0: Pirate lefty Evan Sisk with the pitch. Swung on and missed. Two balls, two strikes. Tomorrow night, 6:40, first pitch. Game two of the series. First 20,000 fans get a Pirates 2010s themed inspired t-shirt featuring Josh Harrison, presented by Chick-fil-A Pittsburgh. Get your tickets at Pirates.com. This is fouled off. Fastball up and in on Bichette. Jay Hay going to be signing autographs out on Federal Street before the game. There's the pregame block party on Federal Street. Starts at 4 o'clock. Throw to first. And Lindor is back. 2-2. The count on Bichette. Christian Pache is on deck to pinch hit for Carson Benge. The pitch is popped up. Foul ground. First baseman Horowitz over, but it's out of play about eight rows back. It stays 2-2 on Bichette. Out-of-town scores from AHN, official medical provider of the Pittsburgh Pirates. The Red Sox are on an amazing roll. They lead 7-0. There's a fly ball pop-up on the infield. And the second baseman, Lau, will make the catch. 7-0 Red Sox in Boston over the Athletics in the fourth. We'll keep you updated on all the scores. And this one here is 6-0 Mets in the fourth on the Pirates Baseball Network, presented by Iron City and IC Light.
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5: Well, Pirates certainly have their work cut out for them. They're trailing 6-0 in the fourth inning. And here's Brandon Lau leading off against lefty Zach Thornton. First pitch, ball outside. Christian Pache, who was on deck to bat for Benj before Bichette popped out. He is out in left field, so obviously Benj is feeling it, whatever that. Looks like maybe he had that wrist hyperextended. This ball's fouled back out of play on that catch that he made, the brilliant catch on the ball hit by Ronnie Simon in the third inning. It's Pache now in left. 1-1 count on Lau. Lefty batter against the lefty pitcher. And a swing and a miss on a slider. Brian Reynolds on deck. And then it's Merlin Valdez. So far, Thornton not having much trouble, though had some nice defense behind him. Horwitz had a line drive to the first baseman in the second, turned that into a double play. Here's the pitch. Swing and a miss. Three-quarter swing and a miss. Fooled on the sweeper. Third strikeout. Let's pause for station identification on the Pirates Baseball Network.
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0: Now, comes to the plate. He grounded out in the first inning. It was a 1-2-3 first for Zach Thornton, making his seventh major league start. First pitch is in the dirt, ball one. The strikeout of Lau is the third for Thornton. This is the 1-0 pitch. Swing and a miss late on that fastball. 1-1. Reynolds enjoying playing again this year at PNC Park. He had his splits home versus road. 957 OPS here. 692 on the road. Hits this in the air, a little shallow pop. It's going to elude the second baseman, Simeon, into right field. A base hit for Reynolds.
1: That's not a hit on the road.
0: That's right. That's the way it goes. And now Esmerlin Valdez drew a walk to lead off the second. Thornton has given up three homers in his first six starts. Check swing and a ball down low to Esmerlin Valdez.
1: We're down by six. We could use a long ball with somebody on base. Be a good time for Valdez to get back in the swing of things.
0: The 1-0 inside. Pirates are 10-24 when the opponent starts a left-hand pitcher this year. The 2-0 hit this foul. Past third.
1: Started there for a while to get a little bit better at that, but of late it's gone back to where it was. I think Valdez, the way he was hitting last month, was kind of part of that.
0: Yeah. It's interesting, too. The Pirates about middle of the pack team-wise against left-handed pitching. Batting average, 12th of the 30 teams. This ball's popped up. First baseman going over, and Young going to be watching it bounce onto the dugout roof. Pirates hit .245 against lefties. The Diamondbacks have the highest batting average versus lefties, .277 in baseball. The Blue Jays hit just .216 against southpaws. Two balls, two strikes. Stretch by the lefties, Thornton. Long look at first, letting that clock wind down to 5-4, and the pitch is inside, 3-2 on Valdez. Pirates OPS 691 against lefties as Valdez hits a towering foul ball left side, going to reach the club level. Maybe above the club level. Pirates actually have a higher OPS against lefties than do the Brewers, as Valdez calls time. The Cubs have an 805 OPS versus lefties. Pirates are 21st in that department. 3-2 pitch. Inside, he draws another walk.
1: They still, they're still pitching him very carefully. Yeah. You can see that. And that's why he is still getting the wrong walks, even though he's not getting the base hits. And they know what he did and the instant offense that he could supply, he proved last month. And they're going to be careful. Even with a six-run lead, they're careful.
0: Yeah, it's kind of wild to think that way.
1: You would think that they, if you're ever going to go after him, it would be when you got a six-run cushion.
0: Yeah. So now it's Spencer Horwitz who lined into a double play. The ball sharply, his first time up at the first baseman, Jared Young. The pitch to him. Ground ball right at the shortstop. This is a 6-3 inning-ending double play. Lindor on to Young. And through four innings, it's 6-0 Mets on the Pirates Baseball Network, presented by Iron City and IC Light.
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0: Still 6-0 Mets, fifth inning now, and here is Christian Pache, his first at bat. Came on defensively for Carson Bench, who was 2-for-2, driving in two runs and scoring a run. Pache, followed by Jared Young and Marcus Semien, right-hand batter, and Pache takes this one outside. Just two at bats for Christian Pache.
1: So you think maybe Bench hurt his wrist?
0: I would think so. That's why he's out of the game. Here's the 1-0. Down low and away. Pache was a defensive replacement 2 days ago in Cleveland. That was his first major league game since September of 2024. Signed a minor league deal in December with the Mets. Swings and misses the fastball 2-1. 93 games at Syracuse this year. Pache hit .232 with five homers. Got to the big leagues originally 6 years ago with Atlanta. Tied with Oakland, Philadelphia, the Orioles, the Marlins. And a strike is called on Pache. It's 2-1. The 2-2. Over for a called third strike. The curveball got him.
1: Backdoored him. Ball's outside. He just gave up on it.
0: Sisk with his second strikeout, Evan Sisk.
1: Not a lot of strikeouts tonight. Just the third time Mets have gone down on strikes.
0: Here is Jared Young. He's 1-for-2. Lefty batter. Takes a pitch inside. Lifts his hands. He singled off of Majinski in the third. Majinski gave up four runs in the third inning. Marcus Semien homered with two aboard. Here's the pitch. Strike is called. Fifth inning brought to you by the IBEW Local Union number 5. 6 runs, 8 hits for the Mets, no runs, 2 hits for Pittsburgh. Evan Sisk with a 1-1 pitch. Low and away. Mentioned the Red Sox winning 9-1 AHN scoreboard. They have won 26 of their last 29 games. The 2-1 offering. Line drive scooped on one short hop by Lau onto first for the out. Two down. And maybe the most thrilling win of the year came last night as they trailed the White Sox in the 9th, 10th, 11th, and 12th innings. Caleb Durbin had the walk-off hit in the 13th. And now Evan Sisk will be removed in favor of a right-hander as Don Kelly comes out to get the baseball. Marcus Semien will be coming up. This pitching change brought to you by Valvoline Instant Oil Change. It is 6-0 Mets in the fifth as we continue here on the Pirates Baseball Network.
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0: Mets lead 6-0, fifth inning, two outs, nobody on, and Don Kelly calls on right-hander Johan Ramirez.
1: Ramirez has pitched very well this year. He's pitched a ton this season. He's been a workhorse coming out of the pen. Game number 48 for Ramirez. 61 innings in relief this year. 70 strikeouts in those 61 innings. See if he can hold the fort. See if we can make a major comeback.
0: Ramirez pitched Tuesday in Milwaukee, a 1-2-3 seventh inning. And he'll face Marcus Semien, who hit the home run. It was his 14th three-run blast. Came into this game a 197 career hitter against Pirates pitching. This 35-year-old veteran, Marcus Semien. Two outs, nobody on, the pitch from Ramirez. And it starts him off with a sweeper. A strike called. The Nationals and Reds are tied at 3 in the fourth inning. Elly De La Cruz hit his 20th home run of the year, that game in D.C. The 0-1, swing and a miss. Blue Jays and Phillies, scoreless in the first. Guardians lead the White Sox in Chicago 2-1 in the fourth inning. Braden Montgomery hit a home run, his fourth. Angels, Marlins tied at 1 in the fifth. Mike Trout homers on his birthday. His 19th home run, pitches a called ball, but some of the players started to take a step toward their dugout. The Pirates players, they thought that might have been a strike, but it was a little bit low, 1-2. Cubs lead the Royals 4-1.
1: We haven't seen a challenge tonight, have we?
0: No.
1: Either team, we're in the fifth inning. It's got to be a little rare.
0: There's a ground ball to third. Up with it, Nick Gonzalez throws across to get the out. And for the second time tonight, the Mets go down in order. But at the halfway mark, they're still leading 6-0 on the Pirates Baseball Network. Presented by Iron City and IC Light.
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3: Zach Thornton has pitched two-hit shutout baseball through four innings. The lefty rookie, making his seventh major league appearance, faces Nick Gonzalez. And Gonzalez takes a strike just when it started to rain pretty good in the second inning. And Gonzalez hit a fly ball to left center field, and A.J. Ewing came racing in, made a tough catch under difficult circumstances. There's a ball, 1-1. Went to the third inning, and they continued play at least for three pitches before the rains came. Pitch is grounded left side and sneaks through. Just past Bo Bichette's glove, the third baseman. A base hit for Nick Gonzalez. Looking to get something going here against Zach Thornton.
4: We're going to have a long ball. I guess you don't have to, but in reality, if you're going to make a comeback this size, we've got to get a home run or two over the fence, and it needs to happen with somebody on base.
3: The batter here is Ronnie Simon, and he tries to bunt, and he pops it up, but foul behind home plate and out of play. Jake Mangum tried to bunt with two outs and a man at first in the third inning and bunted it back to the pitcher. 0-1 on Ronnie Simon.
4: Well, Simon thinking, with nobody out, if I'm successful at this, now we're setting up for, hopefully somebody can pop one out of here and cut that big lead in half. Got to have base runners.
3: Fouls this off to the right into the seats.
4: And when you have nobody out like this, that's how you create a big inning. Start getting the early base runners on, so you got three outs to get a couple of them home.
3: It's 0-2 on Ronnie Simon. The pitch pops it up. Second baseman in the shallow right, Semien, makes the catch. Ronnie Simon never did drop the bat. Halfway down the line, takes a U-turn and jogs back to his first third base dugout. Here is Jared Triolo, who singled sharply in the third. One of three hits. There's the pitch. And a bouncing ball to short. Lindor to Semien on to first and safe at first base.
4: Looked like Semien was a little deliberate on making that turn, and it cost him.
3: They're looking at the dugout to see if they might challenge, but they're out of there. They lost their challenge, didn't they, earlier, the Mets?
4: Yes.
3: They challenged the
4: he definitely was
3: double play call.
4: He was out, but they can't challenge it.
3: So a break for the Pirates. Here's Rafael Flores Jr.
4: I watched the replay, and if they had a challenge, they'd have won that one.
3: That was when the Pirates doubled off Ewing on an appeal in the third inning. And now the pitch. That's a hard hit into center field by Flores Jr. That snaps his 0-for-13 hitless drought. Puts runners at first and second for Jake Mangum. Well, Mangum has struck out, and we mentioned the bunt. This is his third time to the plate against Thornton. Catcher Luis Torrens goes out to talk to this rookie, and he's joined by the shortstop Lindor. Youth Baseball and Softball Day coming up Sunday, August 16th against those Boston Red Sox at 1:35. 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
1: Well, big moment right here. Chance to get back in this. There's a couple of outs on the board, so you got to do something in a hurry.
0: Scoreboard encouraging fans to get loud and make noise with Mangum coming to the plate. Torrens back to his position behind the dish, and now they get Daniel Nunez up in their bullpen, the Mets, a right-hander. The lefty starter, Thornton, with the pitch. Mangum fouls it off at the plate. It's Triolo at second, Flores at first with two outs, and the Pirates down 6-0 as they bat in the fifth. Mets scoring one in the first, four in the third, a three-run homer by Marcus Semien in that third inning, and another run in the fourth. 0-1 count. The pitch, high, one ball and one strike. Thornton has two walks, both of them against the rookie Esmerlin Valdez.
1: Pache has given plenty of room to his right between him and the foul line, probably 90 feet.
0: 1-1, and it's hit that way toward the line, and foul ball by a couple of feet.
1: I was going to say, if we're looking for an extra base hit, the spot. That would have got down in the corner. Maybe scored two. I wonder if he'll move over a little now. He took his little card out and looked at it again to make sure.
0: Am I doing this right? Am I where I'm supposed to be?
1: Yeah, I think he has moved over just a little bit. Not a lot, but probably 10 feet.
0: Jake Mangum was drafted by the Mets out of Mississippi State.
1: Wow, they moved way over in center field. They were playing him in right center. Now they're playing him in left center. That's got to be with two strikes.
0: Yep. 1-2 pitch in the dirt and bounces off the batter, and the throw to third is not in time to get Triolo. It looked like the ball bounced and came up and maybe even hit Mangum to kind of help Torrens.
1: Yeah, he got lucky with all the bounces, and he had an excellent chance for an out at third, but he almost threw it away down into the corner.
0: Scooped by the third baseman, Bichette.
1: Yeah, it was offline. He went out and got it.
0: And it did come up and hit on the bounce. It hit not only his chest protector, but then it hit Mangum to keep it right there for him. The runner at first stays, Flores. Triolo at third on the wild pitch. 2-2. And a step off and a step out by Mangum. Looking for a big hit for Mangum, down 6-0. Here's the 2-2 pitch. Right center field, over is Ewing to make the catch. Boy, he has great speed, and he closed that gap in a hurry. Pirates leave 2-5, 6-0 Mets on the Pirates Baseball Network, presented by Iron City and IC Light.
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1: It is now the sixth inning and still 6-0 New York in the first of this three-game series. Sixth inning of tonight's game brought to you by the operating engineers of Local 66. Johan Ramirez got the last out of the fifth, and he'll start the sixth inning facing Brett Beatty, the right fielder who has grounded out and flied to left. Then Jorge Polanco and Luis Torrens. Mets trying to win their fourth straight. A different looking team than the one the Pirates saw opening series in New York. The pitch to Beatty, lashed foul off the high netting past third base coach Tim Leeper. The Mets traded nine players, eight of them the last few days leading up to Monday's deadline. Earlier, a few weeks ago, they actually traded lefty David Peterson to the Cubs.
2: Traded a lot of their bullpen away.
1: Yeah. He's traded first baseman Cole Mathis, and a base hit to left center field for Beatty. Pass diving shortstop Jared Triolo. Jake Mangum over to cut it off. Beatty aboard, leading off the sixth inning with his first hit of the night. Now Polanco. They traded Freddy Peralta leading up to the deadline to Tampa Bay for three prospects. They traded veteran lefty A.J. Minter to the Twins for a first baseman and an infielder. They traded reliever Huascar Brazoban to the White Sox for a couple of young righty pitchers. Pitch is taken outside to Polanco, who's now batting left-handed. Brooks Raley, the veteran, was dealt to the Phillies for a young right-handed pitcher and an outfield prospect. Clay Holmes, former Pirate, who was on the injured list but expects to be back. Strike is called, 1-1. And Tyrone Taylor, the veteran outfielder, traded to the Cubs for a third baseman Jefferson Rojas, who was a top 100 prospect in baseball. And, of course, Luke Weaver to the Pirates for infield prospect Sammy Stafora and veteran Ben Rortbit. And there's a bouncing ball to second. Lau to Triolo. And on to first for a double play. Polanco hits into the 4-6-3 double play.
2: Yeah, nice quick turn by everybody. Nothing deliberate and slow about that one. Yeah, Lau sure is good at getting the ball to his shortstop. Yeah. Almost no matter where he is at out there. That was a great flip, a bare hand flip, thumb down. But he's also excellent at the glove-to-glove job when he's going up the middle.
1: Yeah.
2: It amazes me how much velocity he gets on the flip. Almost like he's just like a regular throw.
1: That's so true. First pitch strike to Torrens.
2: In the old days, the Pirates, or the baseball, everybody would play what they called a game of flip. And I'm talking about 40 years ago. If they still did that, he would dominate the game.
1: Here's the pitch. Down and away.
2: Everybody just kind of get around in a circle, maybe, eight guys, six guys, whatever, and it glove to glove to glove all around.
1: Why not play it anymore?
2: And if you messed up, you're out, and you'd go down to where it's just one-on-one.
1: Pitch gets away, back to the backstop, 3-1. But why not play that game?
2: When are you going to do it?
1: When? Not enough time? Three and one on Luis Torrens. Two outs, nobody on, 6-0 Mets. Pitch is low, ball four. Two out walk. And it brings up A.J. Ewing. He's had a busy night, the rookie. 2-for-2 plus hit by pitch. He has scored a couple runs. He has stolen a base. Here's the pitch. And a strike is called. And let's see, that's 92 double plays now for the Pirates, by the way, this year. Food insecurity, something nobody should experience. That's why Edgar Snyder & Associates donates $50 to the Greater Pittsburgh Community Food Bank for every DP turned by the Buccos defense this season. So far, Edgar Snyder & Associates has donated $4,600. Pitch is back to the backstop off the mitt of the catcher Flores as Luis Torrens was running on the pitch, so a stolen base. Even the catcher getting into the act. That's four steals.
2: Well, that was kind of like almost expected, I think, that Torrens would take off there, you know, cheat to get a good jump to where, okay, you're either going to get picked off or you're going to be safe. And if you're safe, now you're in scoring position. If you get picked off, you got one of the fastest guys on the field, Ewing, leading off next inning.
1: Now that's one ball, one strike. On A.J. Ewing, second career stolen base for Luis Torrens. Ball bounce foul.
2: Now, obviously, he's got to just take off early and hope the throw goes to the plate, and that's what happened. And not only did it go home, it went to the backstop.
1: They are four for four in the stolen base department tonight. Are the Mets. One ball, two strike count. Pitch to Ewing. A little bit off the plate away, maybe. 2-2, a fastball 98 from Johan Ramirez.
2: Well, they've been really, tonight, taking a lot of just huge jumps at first base. They've been taking liberties.
1: Yeah, and
2: it's quite a bit at first. Nobody's had a chance to throw anybody out. Or by nobody, I mean Flores.
3: The catcher's challenging the pitch.
1: Pitch called a ball, and the challenge from Rafael Flores Jr., the Pirates catcher. And it is a ball.
3: Pitch is a ball. Pittsburgh has one remaining.
1: Well, it's obviously part of the Mets' script. The game plan was to run on the Pirates because came into this game the fourth fewest stolen bases in the league.
2: We've done a poor job of making those guys, you know, stand flat-footed over there. They have walking, running leads.
1: 3-2 pitch. Popped up. That's going to go out of play to the left. Let's pause for station identification on the Pirates Baseball Network.
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1: The Dodgers have 44 stolen bases, the Giants 52, the Braves 57, and the Mets 59 coming into this game. But the game plan, obvious, to run on the Pirates. 3-2 pitch, called third strike. Go to the bottom of the sixth inning. It is 6-0 Mets on the Pirates Baseball Network, presented by Iron City and IC Light.
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1: Well, Zach Thornton will qualify for his third Major League win. He goes five shutout innings, 6-0 Mets. New pitcher is Daniel Nunez.
2: Nunez has pitched in just one ball game so far. Gave up a couple of runs in that one outing. They weren't earned, they were all unearned. Three hits. Struck out a couple guys. Batting average against Greg is 429.
1: What? Repeat that.
2: 429.
1: 429?
2: That's batting average against.
1: Well, he's pitched in one inning this year, you're talking, right? One inning.
2: Yeah, I said one inning.
1: He pitched in 10 games last year for the Mets, came to the big leagues in 2024, faces Brandon Lau, who's flied out and struck out, grounds this sharply, one hopper, first baseman Young has it and steps on the bag.
2: Oh, wow, hit it right on the money. Righty Young.
1: And now Brian Reynolds, 1-for-2 against the starter Thornton. Now goes five innings, gives up four hits. He struck out three, he walked two. Reynolds takes up, ball one. Reynolds tonight, by the way, playing in his 127th career game. That is fourth longest active streak among all major league players. Hits this one toward left center field. Ewing on his horse again. Not going to get to this one. It'll bounce onto the track and over the wall for a book rule double for Brian Reynolds.
2: Hit it well. Right into the notch. Ball probably carried about 396.
1: Here's Esmerlin Valdez. The pitch to him. A pop up to right. Beatty coming in and makes the catch. Two outs. Brings up Horwitz.
2: Valdez a little late getting to that slider. That ball he probably, well, I know when he's last month, he hits that ball hard.
1: Yeah.
2: That one, he was just a tick behind it.
1: And now Horwitz, who has lined out to first into a double play and grounded into a double play, takes a pitch high, ball one. Mets scored on a one out base hit in the first inning by Carson Benj, brought in A.J. Ewing. Here's the 1-0 offering, low. Carmen Majinski making his first start since May. A 1-2-3 second inning for Majinski. And when the count was 2-1 on leadoff man in the third inning, A.J. Ewing, tarp was pulled onto the field. There was a 36-minute rain delay. 2-0, high fly ball to right field. Back a few steps, Beatty under it. Has it, and the shutout for the Mets continues through six. They lead the Pirates 6-0 on the Pirates Baseball Network, presented by Iron City and IC Light.
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1: It is still 6-0 Mets, seventh inning now, and Johan Ramirez got the last out of the fifth. Pitched a scoreless sixth, back out there for the seventh. Pretty good chance we're going to see Luke Weaver make his major league debut tonight at some point, regardless of the score. I think Don Kelly wants to get him in this game, make his Pirates debut. Pitch is outside to Francisco Lindor, who is 1-for-2 plus a walk. He had an RBI single in the fourth inning off Evan Sisk, who went 1 2/3, gave up a run on a hit. Pitch outside. Six runs, nine hits for the Mets. No runs, four hits for the Pirates. Coming up on Saturday, August 15th, Pirates host the Red Sox at 7:15. There's a swing and a miss. Looked like he swung and missed the sweeper, and the pitch itself came back and hit him on the full swing. The back foot. Or his knee.
2: It hit him square. That's a... He doesn't have ball awareness. Didn't know where the ball was.
1: Mr. Smiles, as they call him, is grinning, even though he was in some pain. One of the trainers coming out to check on him.
2: The first thing the trainer says is, did you actually swing at that?
1: Yeah. And whatever Lindor is saying is making the trainer chuckle. Lindor laughs, points toward his dugout. They're laughing at him. Saturday, August 15th, Pirates Red Sox, 7:15. First 20,000 fans will get a PNC Park replica statue honoring the 25th anniversary of PNC Park, presented by PNC. Go to Pirates.com. That's Saturday, August 15th. Red Sox here. The 2-1. Check. Takes. Sweeper up. 3-1. A 3-1 count on Lindor, leading off the Mets in the seventh inning. And the pitch pops this up out of play, left side. A full count on Lindor. Bo Bichette on deck, then Christian Pache in this seventh inning. Pirates offense has stalled lately. Three-two pitch from Johan Ramirez. Swing and a miss. Struck him out with a sweeper.
2: Can't hit that sweeper. Whether it's a strike or right at him.
1: Johan Ramirez has been one of the most effective relievers in all of baseball this year. Kind of lost in what has been an inconsistent season for many Pirate relievers. Some are no longer with the team. Some still in the organization, but in the minors. But Ramirez has been pretty good all year long. Pitches taken outside. Ball
2: I think
1: one.
2: Because of the inconsistencies, he's had to really shoulder a huge load of innings out there.
1: He's given up one earned run in his last 20 appearances, going back to first week of June. That's an 0.34 ERA. 1-0 to Bichette. In the air to right center. Over is the center fielder Mangum to glove it for the second out. The ultimate goal of an MLB fan, seeing it all. The MLB journey to 30 sweepstakes presented by T-Mobile is the ultimate bucket list. Enter now for your chance to win trips to all 30 ballparks. Yes, all 30. MLB.com/journey to 30 sweeps. Two outs. Here is Christian Pache, struck out in the fifth. His first at bat. And Pache takes a strike. Pache was traded in spring training of 2022 from the Braves to the A's, part of the big blockbuster deal that sent All-Star first baseman Matt Olson to Atlanta. And a strike is called. It's 0-2 on Pache. He was eventually traded from Oakland to Philly. Shea Langeliers was also a big part of that deal. A's got Langeliers from the Braves. 0-2 pitch. Check swing down and away. Red Sox well out in front, 11-1 in the seventh inning at Fenway. Jaron Duran, his 16th of the year. Guardians lead the White Sox in Chicago, 8-1 in the sixth inning. Stephen Kwan homered. Swing and a miss. 1-2-3. Seventh inning stretch time. Pirates trail by six. Six zip. 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
1: Time's a-wasting. Three at-bats left for the Pirates. Nick Gonzalez leads off against Dednell Nunez, down six runs. Here's the pitch. Inside for a ball. Not sure what the Sportsnet Pittsburgh cameras caught. Conversation. Don Kelly and Sidney Bayo, assistant pitching coach, talking to Johan Ramirez. Line drive, left field, base hit. Nick Gonzalez on his horse into second base with a leadoff double. His second hit and his third strong at bat. Dednell Nunez gives up his second double in as many innings. This time a leadoff two-base hit.
2: Yeah, batting average just keeps on going up for him. A little secondary kind of thought for the rest of the season is how close can Gonzalez get to maybe winning a batting title?
1: Two for three. Came in fourth in the league.
2: Gotta continue to stay hot.
1: Here's Ronnie Simon, batting left-handed now against Nunez. He takes a strike. Simon 0
12: for 2. The batter's challenging the pitch.
1: Pirates have one challenge left.
12: Pitches the ball. Pittsburgh has one remaining.
1: He was right. And Nick Gonzalez came in fourth in the league and hitting at 309. entering play today. I think Johan Ramirez must have told Bayo and the Pirates that he's fine to go another inning. That had to be it, the conversation. The 1-0 pitch, fouled back, out of play. Johan Ramirez got the last out of the fifth.

0: A scoreless sixth and a 1-2-3 seventh. That's my only guess because nobody loosening in the Pirates bullpen.
1: Yeah, you would think that they would have somebody throwing right now.
0: Bob's favorite player, nobody. Jeffrey Yan, is loosening in the Mets bullpen, the lefty. One ball, one strike. Here's the pitch. Down low. 2-1.
1: Is he related to their third base coach? Leaper.
0: That's a good one. Two balls, one strike. Swing and a miss. And 2-2 on Simon. Runner at second. Nobody out. Down six. Two balls, two strikes. Ronnie Simon. The pitch. Ground ball. Base hit into right field. Gonzalez held at third. Ronnie Simon with his first hit since coming back up to the big leagues.
1: How about the throw in from right field there, Greg? It went to the mound. Like, who was that throw to?
0: I didn't see. Brett Beatty.
1: That was pretty unusual. I guess it just must have just slipped out of his hand or something.
0: So it's now first and third, and here is Jared Triolo, but out comes Andy Green, the interim manager. Is he going to call on the lefty? Jeffrey Yan here?
1: He, I think, has.
0: All right. So we will see the leaper. No relation to the third base coach and former Pirate manager and coach in the system, Tim Leaper. This pitching change brought to you by Valvoline Instant Oil Change. Pirates trying to mount a comeback here in the seventh inning. First and third, nobody out. 6-0 Mets. We'll be back on the Pirates Baseball Network.
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0: It is Jeffrey Yan, who made his major league debut in Cleveland 2 days ago and pitched a scoreless sixth inning. Pirates trailing 6-0 with runners at first and third, nobody out in the seventh inning.
1: A couple of strikeouts in that one inning. Also gave up a couple of hits. As Greg said, hadn't been here very long. Been called up from Savannah.
0: Syracuse. Recalled from AAA Syracuse.
1: Oh, I thought it was Savannah. I'm sorry.
0: 35 games between AA Binghamton and AAA Syracuse, a 3.24 ERA. Originally signed by the Angels back in 2013, but a bunch of injuries over the years. Stepped away from baseball in 2017. Re-signed in 2021, 29 years old, and his antics are something to behold. As he jumps up and comes back, does a split on the mound, a little moon dance. Jared Triolo at the plate, and the ball bounces out in front of the plate, blocked by Torrens.
1: Not really a block, Greg. That ball hit so far out there. He caught it on one hop right in front of his mask. Kind of like it was a bounce pass.
0: Well, the bounce pass. As ball one on Triolo, who's 1-for-2. Gonzalez at third, Simon at first.
1: Ball barely made the dirt.
0: 1-0 pitch, line drive, base hit into left center field. Pirates are on the board. Triolo delivers, it's 6

0: low to the right-handed batter. Rafael Flores Jr. catching tonight for Pittsburgh. One ball, one strike. The pitch takes inside, pops out of Torrens's mitt, but not far enough for the runners to advance. It'll dribble up the third baseline, and he'll pick it up and toss it out of play. Flores hit his home run June the 11th against the lefty of the Dodgers, who he started that night, but Justin Robleski. Two balls, one strike, the pitch. In the air, out of play, off to the right. Two balls, two strikes, the count. First and second for the Pirates. Trailing 6-1. No one out. Lefty Jeffrey Yan with a 2-2 pitch to Flores Jr. in the dirt. Another, this was indeed a block.
1: Yeah, that was a good
0: three
1: block.
0: 3-2.
1: Ball just bouncing right in front of him. Hard curveball or slider. Breaking pitch. Did a good job keeping it in front of him, keeping everybody where they're at.
0: Now it's 3-2. Jeffrey Yan, the lefty for the Mets, with a payoff pitch. In the dirt again. And the bases are loaded with bucks.
1: Well, that was another one of those very tough blocks. Ball bouncing way out in front of home plate.
0: No one out, and they're loaded for Jake Mangum. Simon to third, Triola to second. Flores Jr. draws the walk.
1: Take a wild pitch here. Just kind of make things interesting. Move everybody up 90 feet. Get another run home. A lot of different roles, I would imagine, in that Met bullpen right now.
0: Yeah, it's a, as you said, they made a bunch of changes, and the bullpen's a lot different. Jake Mangum, 0-for-3 against the starter, Zach Thornton. Just looking to keep the line moving any way he can. Here's the pitch from the lefty, and a swing and a miss. He chased upstairs, 97. Mangum, a 3-12 batter versus lefty pitching, as this switch hitter bats from the right side. The 0-1 in the air to right center field. Over is Beatty, and Beatty will make the catch. Runner at third will tag, so too will Triolo. Advancing to third on the sack fly by Mangum. It makes it 6-2.
1: Good job by Mangum. Going the other way and staying away from any kind of ground ball. And he got it easily deep enough also to score the run.
0: Those two runs charged to Nunez, who went one plus. And now the lefty batter, Brandon Lau.
1: The last time up, he hit a bullet to first base. Big hole over there now, of course. Young having to hold the runner on.
0: Third base catcher Luis Torrens looks around at first his dugout to see what they want to do defensively. The third baseman, Bichette, playing way off the line, deep. With Flores Jr. at first. They're holding him on at first. Here's the stretch by the lefty. And the pitch to Lau. Lefty batter takes low for ball one. Let's pause for station identification on the Pirates Baseball Network.
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1: Here's the stretch in the 1-0 pitch. A little bit inside with a fastball, but a challenge here.
2: The catcher's challenging the pitch.
1: They have both of their challenges left. Luis Torrens challenges.
2: Pitch is a strike. New York has one remaining, two remaining.
1: That's the home plate umpire, Todd Tischner. The call overturned. And instead of 2-0, it's one ball, one strike on Lau. First and third, two in for the Pirates. Seventh inning, pitch. And that's a pop-up to shallow left. Third baseman Bichette is out onto the outfield grass, and he'll make the catch. Runners cannot advance on that. For the second out. And now Reynolds. Ryan Reynolds, 2-for-3 in this ball game. He doubled his last time up in the sixth inning off Dednell Nunez. He was 1-for-2 against the lefty starter, Zach Thornton. Bats right-handed once again, the pitch. Swing and a miss. The breaking ball.
3: Big part of this game right here.
1: Down four.
3: Down by four. Couple of guys on base. One of your best hitters at the plate. Lefty on the hill, making his second major league appearance. So we'll get out of this.
1: There's the 0-1. In the dirt, gets away. Runner breaks for the plate. And the throw there. Oh, they got him. If he holds on, they did. My goodness. Torrens fired to the pitcher covering at home plate, tagging out Triolo. Oh, my goodness.
3: I'll tell you what, that's a great job by Jan also getting in there as quickly as he did.
1: Pirates are going to challenge it. Wow.
2: Pittsburgh's challenging the alcohol at home plate as well as the blocking of home plate.
3: I think that maybe they're...
1: You got a better shot at the blocking role than you do.
3: I don't know why they would. I mean, the out looked pretty cut and dry, but.
1: The call under review brought to you by Ring Central, voice of your business. I don't know that this rule applies to this.
3: The blocking rule?
1: Yeah.
3: I don't know either.
1: I don't think so, but.
3: And I don't think he really blocked the plate either.
1: No. This is, I think, just desperation.
3: Well, he definitely was tagged probably 5 feet before he got home. Did the ball maybe roll out of his glove?
1: Maybe. No?
3: No,
1: I don't think so.
3: No. I'm not sure what they see.
2: There is no violation, and the runner is out. The call is confirmed. Pittsburgh loses their challenge.
1: My gosh. That's a heck of a play by, you say, Jan and Torrens to... Dale Triolo trying to score. The ball had gotten onto the grass outside the dirt circle toward the third base dugout. So he's thrown out at the plate. Pirates settle for two. Onto the eighth inning. 6-2 Mets on the Pirates Baseball Network, presented by Iron City and IC Light.
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2: Well, Johan Ramirez is indeed out there for the eighth inning. Down 6-2. Jared Young at the plate for New York. Ramirez got the last out of the fifth inning. So this is his, what, one, two, three, his, is this his fourth up? Strike called. Is that right, Bob?
3: Yeah.
2: His fourth up? Am I right on that?
3: I don't know. I don't,
2: strike call.
3: Are you?
2: I don't know. I'm serious. I'm really asking you.
3: Okay.
2: That's the thing. Well, it's just his fourth up. Strike is called.
3: I got to count the up, sir. Hold on.
2: It's one of the terminologies they use now in baseball. His fourth up.
3: Okay. Now, when you come into the game, that doesn't really count, I guess.
2: Right? Oh, I thought it was. I thought that was his first
3: is that
2: up.
3: One up.
2: Here's the 0-2, swinging a foul. Yeah, he came in the fifth inning, so I would think that would be his first up.
3: One. Two, three. This would be four, then.
2: Okay.
3: You're right. But I don't know if you count the first one. What about if you start the game? Is that an up?
2: Oh, I would. Got to check. I don't know who I talked to about that.
3: Well, see, that's the same thing.
2: Yeah. 0-2 count on Young. Here's the pitch. Bouncing ball past the pitcher, kind of leaps away from it. And while Ramirez kind of throws his arm at the ball, no chance, but it is the shortstop's. Baseball Triolo throws out Jared Young.
3: Rather odd looking, wasn't it?
2: Yes. And now Marcus Semien. Semien's big three-run homer looming awfully large. That was in the third inning. His 14th, it came off starter Carmen Majinski, who gave up 5 runs in 3 innings. There's a strike called. Oh, Johan Ramirez, now 2 2/3 innings pitched. Here's the 0-1, a little bit low. Ramirez pitched 3 innings this year, back in April the 18th, against the Tampa Bay Rays. The most innings he's pitched to this point. Ball popped up. Shallow right, long run as Merlin Valdez. And, oh, he makes a fine running grab. And he stayed on his feet as he went onto the track in foul ground. That's Merlin Valdez, a heck of a play.
3: You know, the more I watch him, you know, I don't, maybe the data, the defensive metrics or whatever, I don't know what they say about him, but especially here in our ballpark, he does a pretty good job out there.
2: Yeah.
3: He seems to be a smart player. I haven't seen him, like, you know, miss a cutoff man, throw to a wrong base, things like that.
2: Pitches pop foul out of play by Beatty.
3: That was a very athletic play he just made.
2: This will be the 42nd pitch from Johan Ramirez.
3: I got 41. Oh, yeah, 42nd. He's going to make right now.
2: Oh, one swing and a miss. And I imagine this is going to be one outing that Don Kelly highlights for a long, long time about how meaningful it is to have a guy who's willing to take the baseball in this situation. And give one more out away from 3 1/3 innings. Here's the 0-2. And he does it. Man.
3: With a strikeout.
2: That is impressive. A strikeout. Johan Ramirez is going to get a lot of handshakes. First and foremost from his skipper, Don Kelly. Go to the bottom of the eighth inning. It is 6-2.

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0: The bottom half of the eighth inning, the Pirates trail it 6-2. Ryan Reynolds at the plate when Tirtriello was thrown out trying to advance on that ball in the dirt. And now Daniel Duarte pitching, a right-hander for the Mets. Pitch taken for ball one. Doran, could you open up the color mic, please?
6: Oh, very funny, Pete.
0: One ball, no strikes on Reynolds, two for three.
6: What are you eating over there?
0: Strike called, 1-1. Oh. And a text from an old buddy who knows us too well. Mixed nuts, one ball, one strike. And a check swing, no. Ooh. They appealed. Third base umpire said he went.
6: Well, they get Brian on that a lot, don't they?
0: Yeah, they do. They really do.
6: He must think, boy, I'm a bad check swinger.
0: Yeah.
6: They always call it. Not always, but.
0: A lot. It seems like more than any player.
6: It's a lot of them.
0: 1-2 the count on him, batting from the left side. And did he hold there? Nope.
6: Wow.
0: Got him again. Strikeout for Duarte, one away in the bottom of the eighth.

0: As Willie Valdez, a strike called.
1: You know, on a nights when they were in the City Connect unis.
0: Yep.
1: I think he needs to order some all-black bats.
0: That's a good idea.
1: So they can't see it.
0: Yeah, camouflage them.
1: Yeah.
0: That's a real good idea. 0-1. Check swing, strike called. Sweeper, 0-2.
1: Hey, your check swing against that black uni, they ain't going to see the bat. You got to get every edge, you know, a little edge you can.
0: Sure. Pitch in the dirt. And one away now in the eighth inning here. Pirates down to their final four outs. One-two pitch. Up and away. Luke Weaver loosening in the Pirates bullpen. He's going to make his Pirates debut in the ninth. Former Met. The 2-2 pitch in the air. Going to head toward the seats and be out of play. Long run for Beatty, the right fielder. Jared Young, Marcus Semien also went over. 33,497 here tonight. Well, the Mets take a 1-0 lead off of Carmen Majinski. A base hit by Carson Benj. Benj also delivered an RBI single in the third. Marcus Semien homered in that inning with two aboard. 2-2 pitch up. Goes to 3-2 on Esmerlin Valdez. The story again tonight, though, not only Majinski scuffle a bit in this start, but the offense, ball fouled out of play off to the right.
1: Well, I guess you could say the continued struggles against left-handed starters is a story.
0: Yeah.
1: He only went five innings, but he still had five shutout innings.
0: 3-2 pitch. Little dribbler off the end of the bat. A lot of English on it, but it's handled by the pitcher. And then Duarte turns and throws to first. Two away.
1: Still just four-run game. But they've made it a four-run game. A couple of runs last inning. Still got the opportunity, especially if they can get somebody to hit one out of here.
0: Spencer Horowitz 0-3. Strike call. Horowitz flied to right against the right-handed reliever, Daniel Nunez, in the sixth. 0-2 against the lefty starter, Zach Thornton. The 0-1. He takes a strike, a sweeper. Friday, August 14th, Pirates host the Red Sox at 6:40 here at PNC Park. First 20,000 fans get a Josh Gibson T-shirt in honor of Negro League Legacy Night, presented by Edgar Snyder and Associates. Go to Pirates.com for tickets. Oh, and 2, the pitch. And a sharply hit ground ball through the right side. Horowitz aboard for Nick Gonzalez, who is 2-3.
1: Good to have Horowitz back in that lineup.
0: Yeah.
1: We missed his bat. There's been a lot of injuries. The Pirates have been able to do the next man up thing pretty well, but eventually that wears out. It's good to get Horowitz back in there.
0: Now Gonzalez takes the ball.
1: I guess Cruz will be hopefully coming back sooner than later.
0: Had the rehab start tonight. First time he's actually played in a game. This ball's fouled back. One ball and one strike. Figure play some game. Well, Pirates and other teams like to do the game and then a day off and then try to go back to back, although minor leagues have Mondays off, so likely not going to see him on the upcoming road trip, maybe next homestand. There's a ball bounced toward third, backhand play made, off balance throw, and a nice pretty play by Bo Bichette to get the out at first base, retiring Gonzalez in the final out of the inning. Go to the ninth. 6-2 Mets on the Pirates Baseball Network, presented by Iron City and IC Light.
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1: Luke Weaver makes his Pirates debut here. Jorge Polanco will lead off the ninth inning for New York, his former team. His Pirates debut with the Buccos trailing 6-2 here in the ninth.
2: And Weaver put together some great numbers. I think the one I like the best is that whip number. The walks and hits per innings pitch is 0.82. That's pretty tough to do.
1: Asked him if he was going to stick with his walk-in song that he had been using in New York for the last couple of years, Dream Weaver, the old Gary Wright song back in the mid-70s. He said, we might have to change it up. And he didn't use it there, though his team is trailing 6-2. So we'll see if that continues. Jorge Polanco, 0-3. Luke Weaver, that batting average of 0.99, 7 for 71 versus righties. Second lowest mark in all of Major League Baseball among relievers. And this pitch is popped up 96 from the new Bucko and to left field. Reynolds, catch made, one out in the top of the ninth inning. And Weaver traded over from the Mets. Sammy Stafford, the Mets going to provide a big chunk of the money still owed to Weaver on his contract, which goes through next year. And not just a two-month rental. Here is the catcher, Luis Torrens. Ball one high and away. For every strikeout by Pirates pitchers during this month of August, Coppers donates $25 to Visibility Pittsburgh. Weaver in his Bucco debut here with one out and his team trailing 6-2. Ball in the air to center field. Mangum back a couple steps, and Mangum has it. Two down. Top of the order, A.J. Ewing, the rookie.
2: Torrens ran all the way through the first base bag, carrying his bat.
1: Ah.
2: All the way. He ran all the way around through the bag. He didn't peel off or anything like that. But
1: with the bat in his hand.
2: I didn't want to put that bat down.
1: No. Two outs, nobody on, ninth inning. Mets batting here against Luke Weaver, making his Pirates debut after Johan Ramirez, longest outing of his career, 3 1/3. The pitch. Fouled off to the right, bounced behind the first base coach, Gilbert Gomez. A.J. Ewing, 2-for-2 against starter Carmen Majinski, who's on the hook, hit by a pitch, facing Evan Sisk in the fourth and scored. Sisk went 1 2/3, gave up a run. Johan Ramirez, 1 1/3, no runs. The 0-1, strike call, and it's nothing and two. 4 strikeouts for Johan Ramirez. 1 walk, 1 hit. Devin Williams, veteran closer, is loosening for the Mets, even though it's not a save situation. 0-2 pitch. Line drive, base hit on an 0-2 pitch from Luke Weaver. And A.J. Ewing has his third hit of the night and on base for a fourth time.
2: With two outs, you would think he would take a shot at second base. They have been running wild tonight. They would love to have an insurance run going into the bottom of the ninth.
1: Now they are 4-for-4 in stolen bases this evening. Francisco Lindor, who is 1-for-3 plus a walk and a stolen base, his RBI single in the fourth made it 6-0. He takes high from his former teammate. Ball one. And Bucks fans, when the Pirates steal a base this season, you steal a deal at Valvoline Instant Oil Change for $25 off your next premium oil change. It's Valvoline Instant Oil Change's way of reminding you it's good to steal if you're a Pirate. One ball, no strikes, the pitch. And missed a little bit off the plate, 2-0.
2: Ewing is taking almost no lead these first two pitches. It's like, unless he changes his mind or they give him the green light, he's going nowhere.
1: Luke Weaver's Pirates debut, right-hander with a 2-0 pitch to Lindor. And that didn't miss by much, called a ball, and it's 3-0. Lefties hit 217 off Luke Weaver. Three-oh count. Here's the pitch. And he misses ball four. Four-pitch walk. First and second. Brings up Bo Bichette. Right-headed batters again, 0-99. Coming into this game. Luke Weaver, a veteran who was a starter, began his career with the St. Louis Cardinals 10 years ago. In fact, he'd started transitioning to the bullpen just a couple of years ago with the Yankees. Bichette, 1-for-4, infield single in the first. The pitch to him. In the air to right. As Merlin Valdez back and approaching the wall will make the catch in the right field corner. So a scoreless inning of relief for Luke Weaver in his Pirates debut. With the Bucks down 4 going to the bottom of the ninth inning on the Pirates Baseball Network presented by Iron City and IC Light.
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1: It's the last chance for the Pittsburgh Pirates as they trail by 4 in the bottom of the ninth inning against the New York Mets. Devin Williams is the new pitcher for New York. Williams in his second season with the Mets. His first season with the Mets. Second season in New York with the Yankees last year. Former Brewer. He'll be facing Ronnie Simon to start this bottom of the ninth.
2: 41 games for Williams. ERA's at 4.30. His whip is up there a ways. 1.59. He's walking almost five guys for nine innings.
1: He gave up a run 5 days ago against the Marlins. 16 out of 19 in save opportunities this season. And once again, the Pirates looking for base runners here in the bottom of the ninth inning. Trailing 6-2. Ronnie Simon singled his last time up. He is 1-for-3 batting left-handed against the righty who's had that change up his signature pitch, but he starts Simon off with that fastball upstairs. Swing and a miss. A 1.42 career ERA against Pittsburgh in his 33 lifetime games against the Bucks.
2: Yeah,
1: Devin Williams.
2: It was with the Brewers. He used to give us fits.
1: Fouled away, out of play, left side.
2: Who was the left-hander they had threw real hard in Milwaukee? I think
7: before Williams.
2: I think Williams used to set up for him.
1: You know
2: how
1: I'm
2: talking
1: Josh
2: about.
1: Hader.
2: Yeah, yeah.
1: 0-2 count now on Simon.
2: I can remember that. That was quite a 1-2 punch they had with the Williams and Hader.
1: Oh and two, here's the pitch. Line drive left field, base hit. Let's step aside for station identification on the Pirates Baseball Network.
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1: Andy Rodriguez is going to pinch hit now for Jared Triolo.
2: That was a nice piece of hit by Simon Greggy. You know, realizing, okay, this guy's got a great changeup, so I can't be out there trying to pull anything. Got the elevated fastball and just slapped it the other direction. Knowing we need base runners, singles right now.
1: Pitch to Andy Rodriguez. Swung on and missed. Comes up empty on the fastball. Switch hitter, Andy Rodriguez. Lefties bat 256 versus Devin Williams. Righties actually better, 278. 0-1 count. Here's the pitch, and Simon goes, and a swing and a miss. A stolen base, no throw. Are they going to call it a steal or defensive indifference? Jared Young was playing a couple steps behind him. 0-2 count. Here's the pitch. A little bit low to Andy Rodriguez. Andy Rodriguez was...
2: The key for me on those plays, if I was a scorer, would be did anybody cover the bag?
1: Yeah, yeah. One ball, two strikes, the count. Here's the pitch. Taken down. DH yesterday, Rodriguez was 1-for-4.
2: If somebody breaks to cover the bag, well, then that's not indifference, they're covering the bag. If nobody moves and everybody stays back, well, then they didn't care. They didn't make an attempt to stop you.
1: The 2-2 pitch in the air to left. And this will be easy for Pache. Makes the catch. One away in the bottom of the ninth. Jacob Gonzalez now pinch hitting. A lefty batter. He'll bat for Rafael Flores Jr., the catcher.
2: A lot of fastball from Williams at this point. High fastballs. Trying to take advantage of everybody with their concerns about the changeup.
1: Williams the pitch. Swing and a miss. There's that changeup.
2: There it is. Yep. Williams not only throwing a really good changeup, he put it just an inch or two off the outside corner. Good spot with that pitch.
1: By the way, it was defensive indifference, so no steal for Simon. He's at second, down four. And a drive toward right field near the wall, and Jacob Gonzalez hits it off the top of the wall, headed to second base. He is going to be out. Oh, my goodness. What a disastrous base running play. If he indeed is out now, the Pirates can ask for a crew chief review here. But that throw was right on the money. The Pirates have had runners thrown out of the bases, and he is going to be out. The second out. Run scores 6-3.
2: That was a great throw. I mean, right on the money. The rebound off the wall hit one of those steel pipes, and you just came right back to Beatty. Right.
1: Well, you
2: to
1: just
2: him.
1: Can't be thrown out like this. This Pirates team on the bases. It's amazing. Like three guys yesterday thrown out on the bases. Triolo thrown out trying to score in a ball in the dirt earlier. And now Jacob Gonzalez, after the RBI single off the wall and right, makes it 6-3. Here's Mangum, takes ball one. Wow. 6-3. Pitch taken inside.
9: The catcher is challenging the pitch.
2: They're going to challenge it. But I want to talk about that. That was kind of a one in a million play right there. And I know what you're saying, that you can't get thrown out on that. Well, then why did we try and steal the base down by four runs? If it's okay to try and steal that base, then it must be okay to run the second on a ball off the top of the fence down the corner right by the foul pole.
1: 2-0, swing and a foul, 2-1.
2: I think you're taking a bigger chance trying to steal second than you are trying to go to second base on that ball. I don't know how anybody in the dugout could have a problem with that. As long as he was running, and I thought he was running out of the box. He wasn't watching.
1: Oh, I'm sure he was. That ball was hit. I mean, I don't know that, but I'm sure he was running.
2: Well, I watched it. Yeah, they had him on the replay. He was running right out of the box.
1: Yeah. No, that's not a question about that. 2-1 pitch to Mangum. 3-1. And Don Kelly talked about it after the game last night, and he has been positive to, as anybody could imagine, to try and keep everybody's head up. But he said, we got to be smarter. Got to play better baseball. 3-1 pitch is up and in.
2: Well, I just don't see how you can give somebody a green light to steal a base down four runs. You know, with nobody out. There's not like there was two outs and they were just going to concede it. Now, they did concede it, but how do you know that before you let them run? So, if you're going to do that, well, then I got no problem with him trying to get a double on a ball that's going to be a double 99 out of 100 times.
1: Now Brandon Lau is at the plate, and he takes a ball. Instead of runners at first and second, and Lau representing the tying run, and one out, there are two outs. Mangum at first. Lau is 0 for 4. 6-3 Mets. And now Mangum will take off for second. And again, defensive indifference. 2-0 count.
2: Yeah, with two outs, there's no reason to stop them. And with nobody out or one out, they want to keep the double play in order.
1: 2-0 pitch. Fouled back.
2: So, I mean, Mangum is just free to do whatever he wants. He could run the third. They wouldn't stop him.
1: Lau is 1-for-4 off Devin Williams. And pass matchups, Brian Reynolds on deck. 2-1 count. Here's the pitch. Swing and a miss. Well, you want to get Reynolds to the plate. He's a 308 career hitter versus Devin Williams. 4-for-13 with a home run and three walks. But it's 2-2 on Lau. 6-3 Mets. Two outs. Bottom of the ninth inning. Devin Williams looks to second. The 2-2 pitch. Little pop-up shallow center field, and it will drop in for a base hit. Runner wave, throw to the plate, cut off. It's 6-4. Mangum scores. Reynolds will come to the plate.
2: One big swing away.

0: Yeah, I think it's a... Yeah, wasn't that changeup? I think changeup's hurting.
1: Dustin Willard, the pitching coach, is out to talk to him.
0: Does it look like Williams is throwing as hard as, say, he was, you know, when we saw him with the Brewers? Which, you know, that's got to affect the changeup a little bit.
1: Yeah.
0: You know, I'm wondering why, you know, he hasn't had the success that he's had in the past. And that might be one of the reasons.
1: Well, they get Xavion Curry loosening in their bullpen now, and Mason Montgomery up in the Pirates' pen just in case the Pirates tie it up.
0: Yeah, we got to be ready for the 10th.
1: One big swing will at least get you to the 10th. Ryan Reynolds steps to the plate, 2-for-4. We gave you the numbers in his career, very good numbers against Devin Williams. Here's the pitch. And a bouncing ball right side, and a sliding stop made, and on to first as Simeon throws to Young for the final out. And the Mets hold.

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1: And we're back at PNC Park, 6-4. 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The Blue Jays lead the Phillies 3-2. They're in the bottom of the fifth inning in Philadelphia. Andrés Giménez hit a home run, his eighth of the year for the Jays. Nationals at home, 5-3 lead over the Reds. They are in the eighth inning in D.C. The Braves and the Yankees are scoreless in the bottom of the fifth inning at Yankee Stadium. Twins and Brewers playing a wild one in the eighth inning. 8-6 Minnesota leads that one. Kalen Culpepper homers in his major league debut. 8-6 Twins in Milwaukee in the eighth inning. The Cubs lead the Royals in Kansas City in the eighth inning, 6-2. Rockies trail at St. Louis, 3-2. They're in the top half of the seventh inning. Ivan Herrera hit his 13th of the year for the Cardinals. Rangers at home have a 2-1 lead over the Orioles after seven innings. Dodgers trail the Diamondbacks in Phoenix, 1-0, going to the bottom of the third inning. Astros 1, Padres nothing in the top half of the third inning in San Diego. 1-0 Rays lead the Mariners in Seattle in the second. Tigers and Giants are scoreless in San Francisco in the first. Red Sox win again. They pound the A's at Fenway 13-1. It's the Angels winning over the Marlins in Miami 4-3. 8-2, Guardians beat the White Sox in Chicago. And a home run for Munetaka Murakami, his 25th. Here again tonight, the Pirates fall 6-4 to the Mets. We'll have more in our postgame coming up next on the Pirates Baseball Network.
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1: And we're back for our Pittsburgh Brewing key account of the game. Stop into Applebee's all season long for $4, 22-ounce IC Light drafts. The Mets score in the first inning. RBI single from Carson Bench against Carmen Majinski. And then in the third inning, they picked up an RBI single from Bench to make it a 2-0 ball game. Eventually, Marcus Semien came to the plate with two on and two outs in the third inning. 1-2 pitch. Drive to left field, hit deep, going back is Reynolds at the wall. It is gone. It's a three-run homer for Semien on a 1-2 pitch, his 14th, and it's 5-0 Mets in the third. They would make it 6-0 in an RBI single from Francisco Lindor facing Evan Sisk. The Pirates mounted a rally. They scored twice in the bottom half of the seventh inning. They had another shot, though, with a runner at first and third, and the batter, Brian Reynolds, two outs, and this happened with the runner at third, Jared Triolo. There's the 0-1. In the dirt, gets away, runner breaks for the plate, and the throw there, oh, they got him. If he holds on, they did. My goodness. Torrens fired to the pitcher covering at home plate, tagging out Triolo. Jeffrey Yan made a great play to be there, and another runner thrown out at the plate. They would have another runner, batter runner thrown out at the plate in the ninth inning. It turned out to be a pinch hit RBI single off the wall in right because Jacob Gonzalez tried to stretch it into a double as a Brett Beatty made a fabulous play off the wall, but Gonzalez thrown out at second base. Jake Mangum walked with two outs and went to second base on defensive indifference, and Brandon Lau delivered.
4: Devin Williams looks to second. The 2-2 pitch
1: Little pop-up shallow center field, and it will drop in for a base hit. Runner wave, throw to the plate, cut off. It's 6-4. Mangum scores. And that would be it, because the next batter, Brian Reynolds, would ground out. We'll check totals next from PNC Park on the Pirates Baseball Network.
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3: We're back at PNC Park, and here are the totals for the winning Mets. 6 runs, 10 hits, no errors, 6 men left on base. For the losing Pirates, 4 runs, 12 hits, no errors, and 8 men left on base. Zach Thornton, his 7th big league start, 5 shutout innings, gets the win. He's 3-2. Loser Carmen Majinski gives up 5 in 3 innings. His record, 6-4. Time of game, 2 hours, 53 minutes. Paid attendance, 33,497. The Pirates fall to 57-61. They've dropped 14 of their last 21 games. The Mets are 51-66. And the Pirates are now 10-25 when the opponent starts a left-handed pitcher. Tomorrow it's a right-hander. Robert Stock makes his second straight Mets start. The veteran right-hander will be opposed by Bubba Chandler. Airtime for our pregame show is 6:15. Our thanks to Doran Check, our director in the booth. Mike Kravitz, our producer at our flagship station. For Bob Walk, I'm Greg Brown. Thanks for being with us. Hope to see you here tomorrow night. Tonight, the Bucks fall to the Mets 6-4 on the Pirates Baseball Network, presented by Iron City and IC Light.
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5: Same odds as, say, the New York Jets at right. Your pick of a quarterback in the upcoming draft.
6: Yeah, I mean, that's the scenario. You know, look, I should have talked about the team that played against Arizona last night, Carolina. We saw Haynes King walk it off. He was an undrafted free agent. He was a guy out of Georgia Tech I liked a lot. I think he showed in last night's game why he was undrafted. You know, there was layups that he missed, but then there was big-time plays that he made. I mean, he's a gamer. He's always been a gamer, and he's got Kenny Pickett sitting in front of him in Carolina.
5: I'm glad you brought up the Panthers, Q, because let's focus in on, like I said with the Cardinals, I think they almost have too many quarterbacks at this point in time, to the point that they could have a trade piece.
6: Yep.
5: Ditto to the Panthers, because if someone gets hurt here in the next month and a half, 2 months, I think Kenny Pickett is a prime candidate to be dealt somewhere else. The difference, of course, is that the Carolina Panthers were a playoff team a season ago, and so they may be a bit more reluctant to have an undrafted free agent rookie as their backup comparatively to a team like the Jets or the Cardinals. The other two teams that I've earmarked...
6: Okay.
5: As these quarterback competitions could result in a trade if a team is in need of a QB. Number one, the Philadelphia Eagles. Did you know Andy Dalton is backing up Jalen Hurts right now? Alongside Tanner McKee, who once upon a time the Eagles spent a 6th-round pick on. So that's, you know, sizable capital to invest in a backup quarterback. And then the other one, Q, Joe Milton and Sam Howell in Dallas backing up Dak Prescott. Both of those guys have starting experience, even if it's been minimal throughout their NFL careers. I think one of those two guys, if he loses the battle, could be dealt for a day 3 pick, maybe some cash considerations.
6: Maybe, yeah. I mean, Sam Howell will probably be the guy that would be dealt. I think Joe Milton they like in Dallas, so I think that he'll be the guy that would back up Dak, and they would prefer to keep him there. I don't know what any team who's calling, what they'd be offering. You know, you brought up Kenny Pickett. He ended up in Las Vegas last year because of exactly what you talked about, an injury, right? Aiden O'Connell got injured in a preseason game, and all of a sudden the Raiders reached out to the Steelers and gave him a 5th-round pick for him.
5: For two gloves.
6: And then when they had a chance to play him, they refused to play him.
5: Shout out Monmouth County.
6: Didn't make any sense. So I could see that happening with Pickett. I could see that happening with, you know, maybe Carson Wentz in Minnesota. There's a few guys out there that could be guys that are traded for throughout the course of preseason if some guy gets banged up. But there are some guys that are popping off that are flying under the radar in the NFL. That's next on ESPN Radio.
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0: We welcome you to today's graduation ceremony. Students, when you hear the reason or reasons for your absences throughout the years, please exit the auditorium without your high school diploma. Once you've exited, remove your cap and gown and proceed into the unknown. Too tired. Family trip. Part-time job. Helping around the house. Sick day. Starting the holidays early. Just because.
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10: Mia O'Brien, full slate in the majors tonight. Three games already in the books. The Red Sox beat the A's 13-1 for their ninth straight dub. The Guardians get back on track with an 8-2 win over the White Sox, who have now dropped five of their last six. Angels 4, Marlins 3. Yankees and Braves are delayed at the start due to rain in the Northeast. They're currently scoreless in the top of the sixth. Ditto to the Phillies and the Blue Jays. Philadelphia trails Toronto 3-2 in the top of the sixth, as well as the Washington Nationals, who just put the finishing touches on a 5-3 win over the Cincinnati Reds in our nation's capital. Off the field, the Athletics and longtime GM David Forrest have mutually agreed to part ways after nearly three decades of service. The announcement comes less than 2 years away from the A's impending move to Las Vegas and less than 1 year removed from Forrest agreeing to a contract extension. More members of the 2023 NFL draft class got paid today as the Titans made Peter Skoronski the highest paid guard in NFL history. It's a four-year, $100 million deal with $88 million of it guaranteed. Three games on the docket in the W tonight. The Mystics hold on for a franchise record sixth straight dub over the Dreams, 79-74. The Connecticut Sun with an upset win at home over the Phoenix Mercury, 75-72. The newly acquired Kelsey Plum with 25 points in the loss for Phoenix. And this one is currently in action in the Big D. At the half, the Valkyries lead the Wings 44-36. For more scores and analysis, check out ESPN.com and the all-new ESPN app. We span the NFL landscape for guys who we should be talking about. That's coming up next on Game Night with Q Myers and yours truly right here on ESPN Radio.
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12: Patrick Mahomes and the Kansas City Chiefs, they miss the playoffs. He gets hurt. I mean, cats counting them out.
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14: I'm still in love with this game. 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My best opportunity was playing for the Chiefs yet again and running this thing back with Pat Mahomes and Coach Reid.
15: You can't sleep on these brothers. These are three-time champions who've been to 5 Super Bowls. They know what it takes.
16: I think you can just tell guys are more excited to be back in the building. You know, we've had a lot of short off seasons, and so having that extra 6 weeks, it sounds awesome until you're in the middle of summer and you're like, man, I really miss football.
17: Are the Chiefs back? Are the Chiefs back is the big question. Patrick Mahomes.

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2: In session. I'm Lisa Lacerra, Fox News. A vote could happen in the wee hours of the morning on confirmation of Todd Blanche as Attorney General. Early today, Louisiana Republican Bill Cassidy said he would vote yes, securing the number of votes needed for passage. Cassidy said the entire process has become politicized.
3: This process should be about Mr. Blanche and how he will go forward in a difficult job, and how the American people can be best served.
2: Alaska's Lisa Murkowski and Susan Collins of Maine have said they will vote no. Blanche has come under scrutiny over the $1.8 billion weaponization fund to compensate people considered allies of President Trump as part of the president's settlement with the IRS. That idea has been dropped. Earlier today, the Senate passed a package of harsh new sanctions on Russia over its war in Ukraine. It's named for the late Senator Lindsey Graham, who had just returned from Ukraine when he died suddenly last month.
4: On this vote, the yeas are 86, the nays are 11. The 60-vote threshold having been achieved, the bill is passed.
2: Graham's sister, Senator Darlene Graham, won the vote count. The package penalized countries who continue to purchase Russian oil and gas. It still needs to be approved in the House. President Trump calling on the Supreme Court to overturn a lower court ruling which ordered the construction of the White House ballroom to stop.
5: The majority of the judges wrote, "We are aware of no instance in American history in which a president unilaterally and using privately collected funds demolished substantial portions of the White House that Congress authorized to be built and American taxpayers paid for until now."
2: Fox's David Spunt at the Justice Department. President Trump argues the ballroom is a matter of national interest, saying it also will include bomb shelters, medical and military facilities, and defense capabilities. 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
1: The Major League Baseball stories of the day that you need to know.
2: There's one. There's two. Can they get three? It's a triple play.
1: This is Game Night's Triple Play.
0: I think the only thing that did not happen in this Red Sox-Athletics game was a triple play. I think that might have been the only thing that didn't take place in this game. But I'll tell you what, they didn't need a triple play because they had Peyton Tolley dealing.
3: The big lefty kicks and deals. Swing and a miss, strike three! 97! It is 14 strikeouts through six for Tolley. The Red Sox lead the A's 9-1, and Tolley has been dominant.
4: 14 Ks, tied for the second most in a game by an AL rookie over the last 50 years. He trails only, well, Roger Clemens. I'd say that's pretty good company, Q Myers, who fanned.

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5: Construction halted. I'm Deborah Valentine, Fox News. President Trump vowing to appeal a new lower court ruling halting the construction of the White House ballroom.
6: Two of the panel's three judges ruled that President Trump does not have the unilateral authority to knock down the East Wing almost a year ago to build a new 90,000 square foot ballroom, which includes an underground military bunker. The majority of the judges wrote, "We are aware of no instance in American history in which a president unilaterally and using privately collected funds demolished substantial portions of the White House that Congress authorized to be built and American taxpayers paid for until now." The president says he will appeal to the Supreme Court, adding, "The military and Secret Service are viewing this horrendous politically motivated and unlawful ruling as a national security threat to our nation in that the entire complex is being built for the protection of our country."
5: Fox's David Spott reporting. Acting U.S. Attorney General Todd Blanche is on the verge of being officially confirmed as Attorney General. Fox's Chad Pergram has more from Washington.
7: It's just a matter of time until they confirm Todd Blanche as the next Attorney General. He has the votes, and as I always say, it's about the math. Keep in mind that on the Republican side of the aisle, the Republicans could only lose two members on their side and still confirm Todd Blanche. So Susan Collins, the Republican from Maine, who has a very competitive re-election bid this fall, she announced a couple of days ago she was a no. And then early this morning, Lisa Murkowski, she announced that she too would oppose Todd Blanche. Now Mitch McConnell, the former Senate Majority Leader, he remains out, so they could only lose one more Republican and still confirm Blanche. So we don't know when this vote is going to be, but once they confirm Todd Blanche, the Senate is probably going to be done for the summer.
5: Louisiana Senator Bill Cassidy Friday signaled his support of the nomination. 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
5: Well, negotiations over the reopening of the Strait of Hormuz are still ongoing, but there's some conflicting information that's being released. Fox's Steve Harrigan has more from Tel Aviv, Israel.
13: Some very different messages coming out of Iran. It's tough to decide which faction to believe. On one hand, in Parliament, talk about perhaps trying to ban Israeli and U.S. ships from the Strait of Hormuz. At the same time, other Iranian officials talking about real progress on talks to reopen the Strait of Hormuz. The negotiations with Oman have made tremendous progress. President Trump has said he's played an active personal role in those negotiations, and he could expect an announcement on them as early as today. Iran has been demanding fees for any ships that go through the Strait of Hormuz. That position has been rejected by the U.S.
5: The Strait is a major water passage for the world's oil trade. There are fears that even if a deal is negotiated, it will not be held up by Iran. Officials have been unable to reach the scene where a helicopter crashed while battling a wildfire in central Utah. Fox's Kristen Goodwin has details.
15: The FAA revealing a helicopter battling Utah's Widemouth 2 fire crashed in Richfield Friday with two people on board.
16: Our top priority is responding to the incident. Local, state, and federal authorities are assisting in the response.
15: Carl Hunt, public information officer with the Great Basin Incident Management Team 2.
17: We have not reached the scene of the accident yet.
15: Tyler Hecht, deputy incident commander, revealing the crash did start another fire, and officials are trying to find a safe way to get to the scene amid extreme fire conditions in difficult terrain, noting other firefighting aircraft have not been grounded and crews are coordinating with the NTSB, which is leading the investigation into the incident. Kristen Goodwin, Fox News.
5: The Senate has confirmed Cameron Hamilton as head of the embattled Federal Emergency Management Agency. The former Navy SEAL is returning to the agency he briefly led last year. I'm Deborah Valentine. This is Fox News.
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For Dan Galante, Donna Walker, Tom Danheiser, Sue Trikas, Lex Lonewood, Sean Lautasour, Alec Fernandez, Tim Benall, George Knapp, Richard Serrett, and Connie Willis, I'm George Norrie, somewhere out there on Coast to Coast AM. We'll see you on our next edition. Until then, be safe, everyone.

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16: Here's Schottenwell lifting a high fly ball. It's carrying deep out into right center field. This ball is trouble. That ball is out of here. Schottenwell has homered a two-run shot, and the Angels have a two-run lead. It's now 4-2.
13: Number four.
14: The Rangers are down in the sixth, but Jock Peterson's homer put them up for good. 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
18: Swinging a drive to right. If it's fair, the Rangers are in front. That ball out of here. His 21st home run of the season. Rangers on top, 2-1, just like that.
13: Number three.
14: The Guardians drew closer to the White Sox in the AL Central, and a grand slam in the fifth put the game away. The call on 1100 WTAM.
17: Here's the pitch, and he swings and skies it. High, deep right field, way back there. Grand slam, Angel Martinez. Single-handedly, a one-man wrecking crew tonight here on the south side.
13: Number two.
14: The Yanks down in the ninth and came back to win on a walk-off. The S Network has the call.
19: And the payoff. High fly ball deep right field. This should do it. Acuna back. He'll make the catch. Garcia tags. Here's the throw. Not nearly in time. And the Yankees win a much-needed game. A walk-off sack fly, and in 10 innings, the Yankees come back to win it 3-2.
13: Number one.
14: The Yanks were not the only team to walk off on Friday. The Diamondbacks did so as well. Arizona Sports 98.7 has the call.
20: The 2-2. Swung on, this is hit well. Deep left center field. It's on its way. It's gone! Holy Waldschmidt! His second home run of the season could not have come in more dramatic fashion. And the Diamondbacks walk off the defending champs.
14: We continue rolling on here with some WNBA action here on SportsCenter all night. The Valkyries taking on the Wings. Valkyries 21-9 through their first 30 games this season. They won just 23 games all of last season, one shy of tying the Aces for the second most wins, trailing only the Lynx at 25-7. The Wings, meanwhile, they've lost their last four meetings against the Valkyries, won their first match of the series back last season. Paige Beckers with 1,276 career points, the fourth most by a player in their first two seasons in WNBA history, needs just 1 point to tie Brianna Stewart for third most. Pick up the action here in the fourth quarter. Veronica Burton hitting from downtown for Golden State.
21: I love how Veronica Burton always in control. She starts to go in the paint, sees there's nothing there, pulls it back out. With three on the shot clock, and she buries it.
22: That was almost a logo.
21: Wow. What a night for Veronica Burton today.
14: The call on Ion. Valkyries win it going away, 94-76 the final. Burton with 22 points and 7 assists. Second game this season with 20-5. Valkyries have won both of those games. For the Valkyries, it's their 17th game this season, allowing fewer than 80 points. They've won 15 straight instances in which they've done that. Paige Beckers, 17 points, 11 in the first quarter. Third straight game under 20 points, though. Ties for the longest streak this season. Continue rolling on here on SportsCenter all night. Mystics taking on the Dream, and Shakira Austin having a nice one for Washington.
23: Austin, the step through off the window. Back-to-back buckets for Austin. She has compartmentalized whatever pain she was feeling from earlier on that tumble and really maximizing opportunities in the lane.
14: 71-60 the score at that point. The call on Ion. Mystics go on to win it 79-74. Shakir Austin, 21 points and 11 rebounds and 5 blocks. Six straight wins now for Washington. Angel Reese with 7 points and 16 rebounds in the loss for Atlanta. Reese just 1-for-12 from the field. Mets taking on the Pirates. Marcus Semien at the plate for the Mets.
20: Pitch. Swinging a high fly ball deep to left field. Reynolds going back at the track. At the wall, it's gone. A three-run home run for Marcus Semien. And the Mets have thrown up a four spot in the third inning and lead 4-0.
14: 880 ESPN New York on the call. Mets with a 6-4 win over the Pirates. Still more to come. 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
24: What's up, it's Gary and Randy. Today on SC Plus, only on Disney Plus. Football is back. How Carson Beck held his own, but it was the Panthers who walked it off. Chelsea Gray with a couple buzzer beaters to top Caitlin Clark. Usarius Clark and Jahmyr Gibbs got paid, making him the highest paid back in the NFL. We got not top plays coming your way. A couple of not top hosts as well. All that and more today on SC Plus.
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7: Here's Schonewell lifting a high fly ball. It's carrying deep out into right center field. This ball is trouble. That ball is out of here. Schonewell has homered a two-run shot, and the Angels have a two-run lead. It's now 4-2.
4: Number 4.
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9: Swinging a drive to right. If it's fair, the Rangers are in front. That ball out of here. His 21st home run of the season. Rangers on top, 2-1, just like that.
4: Number 3.
5: The Guardians drew closer to the White Sox in the AL Central, and a grand slam in the 5th put the game away. Call on 1100 WTAM.
10: Here's the pitch, and he swings and skies it high, deep right field, way back there. Grand slam on Angel Martinez. Single-handedly, a one-man wrecking crew tonight here on the south side.
4: Number 2.
5: The Yanks down in the 9th and came back to win on a walk-off. The S Network has the call.
11: And the payoff. Fly ball deep right field. This should do it. Acuna back. He'll make the catch. Garcia tags. Here's the throw. Not nearly in time. And the Yankees win a much-needed game. A walk-off sack fly. And in 10 innings, the Yankees come back to win it 3-2.
4: Number 1.
5: The Yanks were not the only team to walk off on Friday. The Diamondbacks did so as well. Arizona Sports 98.7 has the call.
12: The 2-2. Swung on. This is hit well. Deep left center field. It's on its way. It's gone. Holy Waldschmidt. His second home run of the season could not have come in more dramatic fashion. And the Diamondbacks walk off the defending champs.
5: We continue rolling on here with some WNBA action here on SportsCenter All Night. The Valkyries taking on the Wings. Valkyries 21-9 through their first 30 games this season. They won just 23 games all of last season, one shy of tying the Aces for the second most wins, trailing only the Lynx at 25-7. The Wings, meanwhile, they've lost their last four meetings against the Valkyries, won their first match of the series back last season. Paige Beckers with 1,276 career points, the fourth most by a player in their first two seasons in WNBA history, needs just 1 point to tie Brianna Stewart for third most. Pick up the action here in the fourth quarter. Veronica Burton hitting from downtown for Golden State.
13: I love how Veronica Burton always in control. She starts to go in the paint, sees there's nothing there, pulls it back out. With three on the shot clock, and she buries it.
14: That was almost a logo.
13: Wow. What a night for Veronica Burton today.
5: The call on Ion. Valkyries win it going away, 94-76 the final. Burton with 22 points and 7 assists. Second game this season with 20-5. Valkyries have won both of those games. For the Valkyries, it's their 17th game this season, allowing fewer than 80 points. They've won 15 straight instances in which they've done that. Paige Beckers, 17 points, 11 in the first quarter. Third straight game under 20 points, though. Ties for the longest streak this season. Continue rolling on here on SportsCenter all night. Mystics taking on the Dream, and Shakira Austin having a nice one for Washington.
15: Austin, the step through off Lorenzo, back-to-back buckets for Austin. She has compartmentalized whatever pain she was feeling from earlier on that tumble and really maximizing opportunities in the lane.
5: 71-60, the score at that point. The call on Ion. Mystics go on to win it 79-74. Shakira Austin, 21 points and 11 rebounds and 5 blocks. Six straight wins now for Washington. Angel Reese with 7 points and 16 rebounds in the loss for Atlanta. Reese just 1-for-12 from the field. Mets taking on the Pirates. Marcus Semien at the plate for the Mets.
16: Pitch. Swinging a high fly ball deep to left field. Reynolds going back at the track. At the wall, it's gone. A three-run home run for Marcus Semien. And the Mets have thrown up a four spot in the third inning and lead 4-0.
5: Mets go on to win it 6-4. Four straight win for New York, tied for their longest this season. Pirates now 7-14 since the All-Star break. Also on Friday, the Cardinals beat the Rockies 3-2. They've now won 4 of 5 to move to 500. Mike Trout with a homer on his 35th birthday as the Angels beat the Marlins 4-3. Mike Trout tying Alex Rodriguez and Mark Reynolds for most home runs by a player on their birthday. Coming up next, it's Marty and McGee. That's next. So for now, this is Alex Obario, and this has been SportsCenter All Night, ESPN Radio and the ESPN app.
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1: 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Thank you. Have a great one.
0: You too. That's Holly Morris, the fur bearer biologist for the West Virginia DNR. That'll wrap up today's edition. We'll talk to you next Saturday, everybody, right here in the West Virginia Outdoors.
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3: WAJR News Time is 8 o'clock. It's 71 degrees in Morgantown. Good morning, I'm Mia Hinkins, the WAJR News Desk. AccuWeather says thunderstorms this afternoon. One person is still in recovery from the Glen Abbey fire on Thursday. Firefighters from Granville and Morgantown were called to the scene. The fire was extinguished within minutes. The cause is still under investigation. The Mohegan 5K is this morning at the waterfront. The race supports academic programming at Morgantown High. Registration starts this hour and the race starts at 10. Pantry Plus More is hosting the annual Back to School Bash this morning. The event will provide free backpacks and supplies. Back to School Bash Chair Mary Beth Selby gives details.
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7: Good morning, it's Anna Lynn. If the rooster's crowing, it's time for Marty and McGee.
8: Thank you, Natalie. It is time for hour two of Marty and McGee on ESPN Radio, the ESPN app, and the SEC Network, presented by Progressive Insurance. You can give us a call at 888-SAY-ESPN. That's 888-729-3776. I am live in the basement of my house. Marty is live at the, what's the name of it? The what? The Ocean City?
9: Ocean City Coffee Company.
8: Okay.
9: 9th and Asbury, Ocean City, New Jersey.
8: Traffic is picking up back there. Everybody's watching you.
9: Yeah, well, it's 8:02. And, yeah, I mean, it's obnoxious to have somebody in here doing a television show when you're just coming in for your Saturday morning coffee. But, sorry, you know, I don't have good internet over at my house. In fact, it's poor internet. So I came in here, and the fine folks at OCCC let me, you know, set up shop in here to do the Marty McGee show. But, look, man, I got history in this place. I wrote my first book sitting right here.
8: Yep.
9: Several years ago, and I love their coffee, and I love the vibe. It's super cool, and they always welcome me in. And so here we are this morning. Got a lot of people lined up. Yep. Turn around, yeah, looking, going, what the hell is this guy talking about?
8: Yeah, so the 7 o'clock crowd was just completely ignoring you. It's like you weren't even there. And now the 8 o'clock crowd, which is a big, a much bigger crowd, they're trying to sneakily check you out over their shoulder. Like, the hell's that guy doing?
9: I said this right when we came on air, but it bears repeating. In the 8 o'clock hour, I walk in here and I'm setting up all the stuff, you know, computers and microphones and the whole thing. There's a young man over here working the register, goes, "What are you, like a YouTuber?" I was like, "Yeah, kind of."
8: Yeah, we're on YouTube, so yeah, that's what it is. So yeah, man, I'm Mr. Beast. You never heard of me? I'm famous.
9: So yeah. Going back to our villains and the fact that Matt Ryan is at the top of my list. All right.
8: Yeah.
9: October 25th, 2007. number two Boston College, which I forgot that they were that good.
8: Yeah.
9: Like, I had no idea they were that good. All right, here you go. They're, I mean, Luke's just throwing it up there so I can have my heart broke again. All right, Tech was up 10 to nothing with like 2:50 left to play. So Matt Ryan leads a 91-yard drive and threw a 16-yard touchdown pass to Rich Gunnell with 2:11 remaining. Steve Aponavicius, the kicker, executed an onside kick successfully.
8: Oh.
9: Okay. And then that play you just saw, 3rd and 20.
8: Yeah.
9: Matt Ryan evades the rush, throws a strike on the backside to Andre Callender. And I'm pretty sure that I threw up the gallon of Jack Daniels I drank that day to cheer on the Hokies.
8: Yeah.
9: And Matt Ryan, I know you're watching. You're a great man. You're a phenomenal broadcaster. You're a Hall of Fame quarterback. I hate you, man.
8: he really is like the nicest dude in the world.
9: He is, dude.
8: Well, somewhere in this house, I have a Ryan for Heisman t-shirt.
9: Oh,
8: because
9: nice.
8: My name's Ryan, right? So

0: It was just, but when the, but when the, when the, when the, when the, when the, when the older lady, and I'm not sure who she belonged to, but she came riding through all of a sudden in the hover, and no one acknowledged it. Like, he and I are talking about, we're watching old clips of him making hits, and we're talking about, you know, field of vision and, you know, all the peripheral vision on, you know, how to make plays.
1: Was this all of a sudden, pre or post Antonio Brown?
0: This was pre.
1: Okay.
0: Yeah, and so, and she goes riding through the house, and no one acknowledged it. Like, that was the part. It was like, I'm like, is nobody going to, like, acknowledge the fact that this woman just rode through here? I'm pretty sure she's in a bathrobe. It was the strangest damn at 1 hour interview of my life. But it was a good story. What's the weirdest interview you ever did? I've never asked you that question.
1: Oh man, I'd have to give that more thought than a spontaneous answer.
0: Was it on the skyscraper with Ronaldo?
1: I mean, it was only weird because it was 109 degrees outside, quite literally 109 degrees outside, and Ronaldo walked out on the veranda in this Nike ski parka, and it was the hottest day on record in Shanghai, China, in 145 years, and I'm like, yeah. What the hell is he wearing?
0: Yeah.
1: And, you know, and then, like, we won him immediately, and he sat down with us for, like, 50 minutes, which was wild.
0: Yeah. Well, just so you know, on the veranda on the hottest day in 100 years in Shanghai, talking to Ronaldo in a ski park, I don't know what your measuring stick is for weird interviews, but that's...
1: They have a riverfront thing called the Bund, and I was doing a Sports Center live shot, and I have this screenshot. This guy walked through the live shot and just threw the bird in my face.
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18: 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Training camps rolling out in the NFL. Big week for running backs. Jahmyr Gibbs, Bijan Robinson, and Jonathan Taylor all getting big paydays. ESPN's Harry Douglas says running back value is rising.
19: That's letting you know that the money is well spent and you're getting these players off a good value, because those defensive coordinators are not saying, hey, we got to stop this receiver. No, we have to stop this run game. That's the number one thing defensively that a lot of defensive coordinators preach to their players. We must stop the run. Well, these guys not only rush the football, you got to figure out a way to stop these guys in the pass game as well.
18: NFL had one running back earning $20 million per year entering this week. Now three more players in that group. In baseball, the Guardians getting back on track in Chicago.
20: Swing and a fly ball deep right field. Down the line, it's curling and it is a fair ball! Home run off the pole! Steven Kwan with his second home run of the year off the foul pole and right. And Cleveland now with an 8-1 lead.
18: WTAM on the call, 8-2 the final. Guardians find a way to win the opener. Angel Martinez with a huge day, grand slam, adding a two-run single as well. Game two of the series between AL Central rivals coming your way right here on ESPN Radio and the ESPN app. Coverage beginning at 6:30 Eastern.
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0: we know this now, but at the time, in that moment, that week leading up to when you were spent your Thanksgiving at Applebee's or whatever down in Oxford, the reason that we were all doing this, because you know, most of the world was under the impression that he still was wrestling with the decision of whether or not to stay or go. The reality was he made that decision weeks ahead of that.
1: Well, if you while I stood there that Friday, all day, or pardon me, that Saturday, not Friday, yeah. That Saturday, day after the Egg Bowl, literally all day long.
0: Yep.
1: From 6 o'clock in the morning until old dark 30 at night. As the day progressed and you're working sources and you're talking to both sides and you're trying to figure out what's going on, I just got to the point where I'm like, I have enough people telling me that he's going.
0: Yep.
1: That I'm just going to start saying, look, this guy's going to be coaching in Baton Rouge.
0: Right.
1: And the biggest hang-up is he wants to coach his football team in the playoffs.
0: Right.
1: And shout out Ross Dellinger, too, and Pete Thamel, and Mark Schlabaugh, and all of those guys just did incredible reporting work throughout that. And that should be its own. The text messages between Thamel, Schlabaugh, and myself, all of us were kind of had different angles. Like, it was fascinating to me, anyway.
0: And everybody's having Thanksgiving down at the Circle K while y'all are texting.
1: Well, Bubba, right. The guy in the Manning Center parking lot, the security guard in the parking lot at Ole Miss Football Center, the Manning Center, name's Bubba. He pulled up to me at 6 o'clock in the morning and goes, "Hey, Marty, I just want you to know, my friend, they moved that meeting from 9 to 1. And I said, "Bubba, I don't want to cuss you right now, but I think I might." And, that was just I'm going to write that entire experience in a book someday.
0: Oh, yeah. No. One day we're going to write the book about us, all the stuff we've done. And you know what? That'll be Marty McGee After Dark, because we can tell that story using cuss words, because I still think we're going to do that. Okay, it's not Marty McGee After Dark right now. It's Marty McGee As the Sun Is Coming Up. You can give us a call, 888-SAY-ESPN. It's 888-729-3776. And if you live in the Ocean City area, go buy some damn WD-40 and bring it for that door. It's Marty McGee on ESPN Radio, the ESPN app, and the SEC Network.
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0: not pass.
1: They did not pass the Save America Act. That's something that a lot of conservatives said we have to get passed before the August recess. In fact, they are going on recess here. They're going to have these brief pro forma sessions over the next 5 weeks. In fact, the next legislative session in the Senate is going to be September 15th. They didn't have the votes to pass a budget resolution that would allow them to deal with some election integrity issues. And they also didn't pass a college sports bill. There was some thought that they might be able to do some sort of a test vote on that. President Trump put out a tweet on Truth Social saying that he was very concerned about trying to get this done, wanted them to stay in session in August to say, hey, you know, this is important, stay in session, get it done.
0: And the Senate also passing its version of a bill to avoid a government shutdown. Talks over the reopening of the Strait of Hormuz still ongoing, but there's some conflicting info being released.
2: Some very different messages coming out of Iran. It's tough to decide which faction to believe. On one hand, in Parliament, talk about perhaps trying to ban Israeli and U.S. ships from the Strait of Hormuz. At the same time, other Iranian officials talking about real progress on talks to reopen the Strait of Hormuz. The negotiations with Oman have made tremendous progress. President Trump has said he's played an active personal role in those negotiations, and he could expect an announcement on them as early as today. Iran has been demanding fees for any ships that go through the Strait of Hormuz. That position has been rejected by the U.S.
0: Fox's Steve Harrigan in Tel Aviv. The Pentagon yanking access of former U.S. Air Force Secretary Frank Kendall to get to any classified info, barring him from holding any sensitive position, alleging he disclosed sensitive info about the new Air Force One. 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
15: WHR News Time is 9:03. It's 73 degrees in Morgantown. Good morning. I'm Mia Hinkins at the WHR News Desk. AccuWeather says storms this afternoon. Hope Gas has filed for a 7% purchase gas adjustment increase. The Public Service Commission can't regulate the prices, but can examine purchasing practices. Hope Gas President and CEO Morgan O'Brien says gas utilities must meet certain standards.
16: Supply can't keep up with all of the demand as demand grows, and so we're at a point in time where hopefully we'll continue to see more drilling, more investment here in West Virginia that will help mitigate that.
15: The increase is based on a demand for energy and electricity to drive AI use. Multiple vape shops in Harrison County were served search warrants. Sheriff Robert Matheny says they are in violation of the Vape Safety Act.
17: Make sure that Harrison County is safe, specifically our youth, because there's been medical emergencies in our middle schools and high schools related to seizures and some of these substances that they're taking from these shops.
15: Seven felony cases have been found so far, along with 49 violations. Evidence is still being processed and more citations could be coming. The Mohegan 5K registration is underway. The race will start in about an hour down at the waterfront. The 5K supports academic programming at Morgantown High. Foundation Treasurer Mark Nesselrode gives details.
18: We do have awards that we'll give out to the top finishers, male and female finishers, in about six different age categories. We have a professional timer, so if you're trying to qualify for a future running event or a 5K, we'll give you a qualifying time.
15: The runners will go along the Mon River Trail up to the Seneca Center and back to the hotel. A record high 150 participants are signed up. When you see news, text news to 35651. It's 73 degrees in Morgantown. 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
1: Welcome to Sounds Good to Me. I'm your host, Aristotle Jones, coming at you with a full heart, open mind, and ears ready to hear some good music. And I'm ready to showcase all the great music of Central Appalachia and West Virginia, so get ready to hear something good.

0: That's another wonderful morning in West Virginia, and we have so much to cover because I'm talking to a really cool artist who he's taken a genre that is usually not out in the forefront of things, and he's kind of owning his faith and owning his creative expression all in one. I'm talking about Christian hip hop artist Logical 304. I call him PJ. You might call him something else, but I'm here with PJ Junius. He is in the, we're on the phone, but we're going to talk about his career, and we're going to talk about kind of like his perspective, this unique perspective of the music industry that you can find here in West Virginia. So how you doing today, Logical 304 in the house? How you doing, my man?
1: I'm doing pretty good, man. Doing pretty good. Appreciate you having me on the show.
0: Oh, it's my pleasure, man. You know, and we got a chance to kind of like get a sample of your music. And whenever I heard it, I said, man, this is really good stuff. And then you got to listen to the lyrics and you have some depth to everything you're doing. And I'm just glad that we could kind of create a platform for this. So you're a Christian hip hop artist. First of all, you lead with your faith. I saw in your bio that you kind of decided that once you found your Lord and Savior there, that you were going to apply that to your art and have it come across as the forefront. So why don't you tell folks about kind of like where you're coming from and what. You know, a few things maybe that you would like to think about how you got started doing what you're doing.
1: Oh, man. Okay. So I've been writing music for a long time. Started when I was very young. Would do, like, performances and stuff for the family, imitating, like, Michael Jackson, rapping with my friend Josh Dunbar, where we grew up doing Crisscross. So music has kind of always been there for me. And I've always had a relationship with Christ. It just... As I got into my teenage years, I kind of, fell off track a little bit, got into the secular side of things. And I was writing music, but it just wasn't fulfilling for me. And in 2018 is when I, like, rededicated myself back to Christ. Kind of found me at my lowest point in my life. I was going through a lot of stuff, personal stuff. And ever since then, I started creating and getting back into it. And then that's what led me to where I am today.
0: I like how you've you kind of said you're hanging out, entertaining your family, and just kind of knocking around with your friends, but you knew you had like that creative bug in you. And so when you're talking about creating the secular music or the secular side of things, were you creating like secular hip hop, like trying to be like a mainstream artist, or?
1: Yeah, exactly. Yeah, rapping about stuff that really wasn't me. Like, I wasn't even out here doing the stuff that I was rapping about, but glorifying sex, drugs, guns, money, being flashy, the stuff that in mainstream hip hop today.
0: So you grew up in Clarksburg, right?
1: Yes, I grew up in Clarksburg. Yes,
0: and you're still in Clarksburg. Like, it seems honestly, like being just an Appalachian guy and growing up in West Virginia, like a lot of that stuff that I agree with you. Like, hearing it in the music kind of made you wonder where's that out. Do I need to fit in? Do I need

0: to create my art about this thing that I'm seeing on TV. But honestly, here in just the mountains, that's not even really a thing, too.
1: I mean,
0: like that lifestyle. So what's it like being a hip hop artist? We'll just start there in West Virginia.
1: Oh, man. Being a hip hop artist here in West Virginia is definitely, I feel like it's difficult at times. Especially, I feel like the genre that I'm in, you know, with the Christian hip hop, you know, a lot of people in the state really aren't too much of fans of hip hop. So I feel like it's harder a lot of times for us to find, in this genre, to find like gigs and performances at venues and stuff like that. But, you know, at the same time, I don't let it deter me because most of the events that I have been booked for have not all been Christian events. And I've hit the stage, and when I get off stage, it's always been positive feedback. It's always been good reviews and comments. So I feel like it's starting to open some doors a little bit here, you know?
0: Well, I could honestly see kind of like that initial obstacle that you're referring to, where folks just, they hear hip-hop, and there's a lot of country fans, there's a lot of bluegrass fans, there's a vibrant, like, jam band scene, even if you were doing something like jazz or blues, sometimes that's often more times accepted than, like, the genre of hip-hop and the art of rapping. Exactly. You know, and I think that's just because people aren't necessarily, it wasn't what they grew up listening to, and then they have to go outside of here and find it. But also, you know, I think, you know, and this is just from my perspective, like I think when folks kind of they start to lump into the stereotypes whenever they hear, okay, well, you're a hip hop artist, and then they jump just to like all the things you said.
1: Exactly.
0: So how, what was it like kind of combating the stereotypes even within before you apply your faith in your relationship with Christ into your art, like, you know, like just as a artist and making hip hop music in West Virginia, like what's one way that you're creating a bridge between you and this audience that's not necessarily really like already keyed into what you're doing?
1: I feel like one of the main things about me creating a bridge with hip hop is just the lyrical content. Like I said, you know, before, a lot of the secular world, it glorifies violence, drugs, all these other things that kind of like are a turn off to people a lot of the times. And also, I don't curse in my raps too, so I think I'm more marketable and acceptable for other people to actually listen because a lot of people don't like the vulgarness of hip hop. So I think that's one of the ways that I'm bridging that. And like I said before, like to go back to earlier, it's just the message, you know, the lyrical content I'm doing now, and it's I think that's one of the ways that I combat the stereotypical stuff of hip hop.
0: You know, as I was looking through, you had a great song called "Praise Him." Why don't you tell all of our listeners about "Praise Him"?
1: Praise Him. Oh yeah, "Praise Him" is a song I did with another Christian artist. His name is LaRon. We collaborated, and it's like that song, you know, is pretty much self-explanatory about us praising our Lord and Savior throughout the whole song. It's a nice little banger. It's a nice little anthem type track. So I think it's going to get people hyped for sure if they take a time to.

0: fun. But I'm getting hyped. You would think I came up off a coffee run. Plus, it was logical to jump on a beat with logical.
1: Stick around and you'll hear something good.

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0: If you're just tuning in, I'm talking to Christian hip-hop artist Logical 304. Let's get right into it. So with you're making your music and not just the lyrical content, when you were first starting, like, obviously, like, you were listening to a lot of artists that kind of influenced you, but they were coming from the secular world, right? Or were there Christian hip-hop artists that you gravitated towards that gave you kind of that initial, you know, draw?
1: The initial influence did come from a lot of secular artists, very lot of secular hip hop artists. Was the initial, inspiration came from to really get me to start even wanting to write music. Guys like, I would say, like Jay-Z, Biggie, stuff like that. And then, like I said, when I started getting deeper into my faith and started going, from 2018 to now, I started moving more to the Christian artists, like Lecrae's, the 1KPUs, the KBs, stuff like that.
0: So how large would you actually say, like, and we'll expand outside of just West Virginia, but like the genre of Christian hip hop or Christian rap, like how large and how influential would you say that would be in the larger scope of Christian and in contemporary Christian music? How big is Christian hip hop in Christian rapping, kind of beyond just what we're seeing here in West Virginia, in your perspective?
1: A nationwide scale?
0: Yeah, like globally.
1: I still feel like it's still underestimated a lot.
0: Is it hard for you to find artists that that attract you, or is it, or where are you finding the artists that let the Christian hip hop artists that are inspiring you as well?
1: Yeah, so I'm there's a couple groups on Facebook, Christian hip hop groups and stuff like that that I've joined that you can network and find other Christian artists with the same beliefs. I did a Christian show in Virginia back in January. At a church, and I met some other Christian hip hop artists, even Christian rock artists as well, out there. And then, just like I said, just different Facebook groups and stuff like that to be able to network with them. And like I said, on a global scale, it's still, like I said, underestimated a little bit, but I feel like it is growing. So that's always a positive, you know?
0: Well, it seems like a lot of folks enjoy rap music. You know, they enjoy it either casually or occasionally, or they're fully immersed in the style of rap and even the culture of hip hop. It's one of the country's biggest genres. You know what I mean? Although I know that, country music is quite large and has a big power, but you even see the influence of hip hop culture and rapping and inside of country music these days. It's not separated. It's almost in every genre of music, in addition to as a genre itself. And so I'm curious, as a question to you, and just from your experience and speak from the heart. Like, I think a lot of folks listen to hip hop music as an edgy escape. In our area, it's kind of like, oh, you can hear about it, and it's edgy, and that's why they're listening to it. They're listening to it for the vulgar content. They're listening to it for the highly sexualized, nature of it, and that's kind of how they're getting their catharsis, or how they're role playing outside themselves. So do you feel as though, because of like just the nature of how of the audience and how they want to consume the genre, that is that like a obstacle to you as you try to present something positive, or do you think that's just something people are craving?
1: I just think it's something people are craving, you know. I mean, it could be obstacle as well too, but I look at it too as like, you know, my faith is so strong that I feel like God is going to open doors and put my music into the ears of the people who need to hear it at the time that they need to hear it. Also, want to bring light to hip hop as far as like, because it could be a beautiful creation. Because you know, as a songwriter yourself, I'm sure you know what it takes to, you know, have to be able to sit in, lock in, and create. And I don't think people appreciate the artistry enough of hip hop, of being able to paint a story, put it together, put the words together, make it rhyme, the double, triple entendres. So that's another thing that I want to bring to the forefront as well through my music and through my faith.
0: And I'm so glad that you brought that up, because hip hop, just by nature, and rapping is a form of storytelling. It's more, right. You know, I think a lot of people can get caught up in kind of the party aspect of it and the beat and the grooving. Exactly. And but when you're listening to an MC on the mic and they're really lyrically expressing, it's similar in vein to like the blues, you know, like, yeah, the blues isn't just being about sad. The blues is telling the story of why. You know, you're sad, and what you're going to do about it. And I think a lot of times in hip hop, folks they're sitting around and they're trying to get something out of it without having gone through it or put something into it. Mm-hmm. And so do you feel like, because it, you know, like Christian hip hop versus secular hip hop, it does possess a lot of the same.

0: same skill set. But do you think the audience, just through the nature of having, like, say, the beats and having the double entendre and the triple entendre and the delivery and the flow, I mean, are people getting the same thing, like, from an entertainment standpoint, not from a messaging standpoint, but from an entertainment standpoint, from a Christian hip-hop artist like you or Christian hip-hop artists, as they could possibly get from a secular artist?
1: Yeah, I feel like they can. You know, I use more of the newer age beats that a lot of people like to listen to, or beats that I know that will catch their attention. And then once I catch your attention, I feel like the lyrics and the content and what I do and how I present it will carry it the rest of the way to be able to grab you in and be like, okay, let me listen to what he's talking about. And like, oh, okay, I actually like what he's talking about. He's actually talking about some stuff. And you know, people think, you know, just because I'm a Christian, I'm this perfect person, and that's not the case. Like, I go through everyday emotions just like everybody else, so I use that part as well when I put it into track. So there's something that everybody can relate to, you know. It's just that I glorify my Lord and Savior in what I do.
0: I love the realness in your authenticity about your approach. I love it. And I've taken a couple of deep dives on your through your catalog there. And you have a track called Brand New. Why don't you let everybody kind of know about Brand New?
1: Brand New is just how do I want to categorize it? It's like, you know, one of those songs for the ladies, but from a Christian perspective, you know, it's not glorifying sex or anything like that. It's about a man being interested in a female, but from a Christian perspective.
0: And I think that's a great way to, because that's part of life too.
1: Right, exactly.
0: You know what I mean?
1: Exactly.
0: That's what they say. Exactly. Why don't you go to church and meet a good girl? You know what I'm saying?
1: Right. Exactly.
0: Here's that song you was talking about that was going to teach you something sweet on how you can live in faith and live in love. Here is Brand New by Logical 304 right here on Sounds Good to Me.

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0: If you're just tuning in, I'm talking to Christian hip hop artist Logical 304. You know, and a lot of folks, you see the actual art. And I agree with you. You see the art and you don't think about the artist a lot of times. You just think right. about, cause you don't even, in recorded music, especially when somebody is possibly hearing your song and they're not even in the same state or on the same side of the country as you. Right. And so they're just hearing the art. So it is important to connect with them in ways and draw them deeper into the message as they go. And you've allowed them to discover something about yourself. There was another artist that we've had on a few, it's probably, it really hasn't been that long ago. He was in Morgantown, named Lamar Riddick, and he's gone on to perform with the United States Army as a hip-hop artist. But when I interviewed him, I asked him similar questions, but the way he would say is, he goes, I'm a rapper, and I'm Christian. I'm not just a Christian rap. I mean, I'm more than just a rapper because I'm a Christian. My Christianity goes beyond my art form. Right. And I'm going to rap about the things that are important to me. And his right. Christianity and his faith was important to you. How would you define kind of your relationship with, hip hop and your faith and how that kind of has created this platform for you?
1: Well, that's wild because, like, for a while, I was going through, like, a kind of identity crisis as far as, like, do I want to be called, a Christian rapper, or do I want to be known as a rapper that just happens to be Christian? And I kept fighting and wrestling with myself for that for a long time because I haven't released, like, the Pen Testimony that I just released back in August was my first release in over a year because I just kept having this inner war and inner battle with myself. And then I remember one day I just... A voice, God's voice in my head was just like, am I not bigger? I didn't want to be a Christian rapper because I feel like, a lot of outside voices were telling me that people would place me in a box. And I remember God just telling me one day, like, am I not bigger than a box? And I'm like, you know what, you're right. So that's when I fully stepped into it and was like, you know what, I am a Christian rapper. That's what I'm going to be known for. I'm not running from it no more. You know, take it or leave it, but this is who I am now.
0: Yeah. And so as you've, once you made that decision and once you kind of decided to walk in your faith full outside in front of everybody,

0: I know you mentioned that kind of like getting the gigs, that can take away some of those secular gigs, like trying to figure out where to put you,
1: right?
0: You know, and that's what you're giving up. But it also opens up a deeper relationship with you, your art, your music, and in this particular case, your Lord and Savior. So, you know, like, what would you like to see? Like, what types of performances would you like to see yourself on stage doing, and what kind of audiences, you know, can you see yourself getting in front of as you move forward with your career?
1: Well, to be perfectly honest with you, like, I love doing the Christian venues. I love doing the people who are performing in front of people who are believers. But also, I want to touch those secular stages because in the Bible, Jesus even says, you know, it's not the healthy that need to see a physician, it's the sick. And when he meant by that, he was talking about the people that aren't necessarily believers or, you know, the lost, as they call them. So, for me, I would love to be able to do more secular venues because, like I said, with how I present stuff and the time and effort that I put into the music, that I know I can catch a couple people's ears. And I might not be able to change their hearts right then and there, but if I can plant a seed, then God can use that to water it however he sees fit.
0: You know, I think that's a powerful statement that you just made, especially because you're allowing that to lead yourself into these next opportunities. But, you know, like, just for the folks that are, you know, they're on the fence two ways. First, they're on the fence about hip hop. They're like, I don't know if I want to bring a hip hop artist into my church youth group. You know what I mean? To perform.
1: Right.
0: And then second, they're on the fence the other way, where they're saying, okay, well, I don't know if I want to put a Christian hip hop artist on stage since he was performing the other day in a club. You know what I mean?
1: Right.
0: Like,
1: right.
0: So what do you say to the, or kind of what's your rebuttal to the argument of, as far as like who Logical 304 is, not specifically to what someone else can form about the genres and the connection to your faith that people might be just creating assumptions. Like, who is Logical 304 and why should they bring you to their venues and stages and listen to your music?
1: Logical 304 is just a young man who is creating music to glorify his Lord and Savior. I'm a person that's going to keep, I'm authentic. There's always a feeling, like, what I always, that's one of my mottos. I say it's always a feel. My music is going to give you a feel one way or another. It's going to give you a feel, whether it's going to be happy, sad, you feel something in your heart, you feel convicted, something. It's going to give you something. And I know how to rock a crowd. I know how to rap, and you know, like I said, I'm here to touch everyone, not just Christians. I want to touch everybody.
0: And I love exactly what you said. You it's funny because you said, I know how to rap. Because I think a lot of folks out there, when they hear Christian rap, they think it's going to be whack. I'm just saying. I'm not trying to, address the elephant in the room. So what's your rebuttal to those folks that say, hey man, it's Christian rap. It can't, you know, it's got to be like, I don't think it's going to be banging or nothing, you know?
1: Like, listen, there's some Christian artists out there that can spit. Like, there's some Christian artists out there that got some really good talent, and you're right, there's a stigma, you know, people hear Christian rap, they also automatically think, you know, oh, this is going to be corny, or he's trying to preach to me, and I'm not trying to preach to anybody. I'm just willing to share my faith with you, and if you have the heart, your heart open and your ears open enough to hear the message, I feel like it can spark something in you.
0: I love it. Here's Pen Testimony by Logical 304 on Sounds Good to Me.

I was blessed with a talent, so I gotta show the talent, you know? Yeah.

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7: 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We're back. 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
2: 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It's what you're doing by showcasing it through your art. 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And I absolutely appreciate your perspective and where you're coming from. And I'm so glad that you took a little bit of time to talk up to everyone about your releases. 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
3: Oh yeah, Back Up. So Back Up, man, it was a song, like I said, it kind of matched what I was going through, just battling with myself, being down, and it's just about, you know, your back against the wall, and, you know, Christ picking you up and putting you back up and believing in yourself and you know, standing strong in what you believe in.
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0: I love it. So you got lots of music for folks to listen to and feel inspired to yes. embrace their own faith within. Even within using the genre of hip hop to do that. And you got songs that you would consider bangers. You got songs that you would consider thought provoking. You got songs that you would consider, explaining and exploring love within a Christian relationship and mentality. Logical 304, PJ, I think you really got something going on. You just got to keep on, going down that road and walking with faith. Man, I really thank you for coming on today.
1: I appreciate it, man. I appreciate you having me, man. And also, I do have an EP coming out October 28th. It's called Canvas, The First Coat, which will be leading into my album that will be dropping out sometime early next year, which will be called Mural. So
0: I love it. All right. 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And how can folks follow you online on social media?
1: 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If you're anybody out there that want to email me for bookings, features, the whole nine. So,
0: all right, you heard the man. He's an entrepreneur and he's walking in faith with a strong and courageous heart. Thank you so much for coming on today, man. And my pleasure.
1: Thank you so much.
0: Before we get out of here, we got time for one more song by Logical 304. So here's a fun one. Here's Holy Bop by Logical 304 right here on Sounds Good to Me. Baby,

hop to it. Now I'm Aristotle Jones, the Appalachian Soul Man, and next week I'll be back with a full heart, open mind, and ears ready to hear some good music on Sounds Good to Me.

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0: Hall of Famers, but I really hope not current player, but it needs to be in. Let's push it. Darren Woodson has got to end up being a Hall of Famer. I know that's not the question, but Darren Woodson's got to get in.
1: Yeah. All right. We appreciate the call. You know, there with it. Wasn't there some personal stuff off the field with Darren, or am I mixing him up with someone else?
2: I do want to first add before I get Darren Woodson, because it was right on top of my mind. If we're talking about Washington and guys who, you know, currently on the roster of the Commanders who should wind up getting into the Hall of Fame, the guy's Laremy Tunsil. Laremy Tunsil is a lock for the Hall of Fame. He will be that guy who winds up getting it. Maybe someone like Jaden Daniels, but Laremy Tunsil, 100%.
1: And Woodson is, I'm thinking of a different Darren.
2: Yes.
1: Darren Woodson is fine, yeah.
2: Right.
1: Yeah.
2: Nothing wrong with Darren Woodson. It's a good job out of you, though, because, yes, it was a different Woodson who, not a very good guy.
1: Yeah, different Darren. Yeah, yes. That's so. But Darren Woodson, great dude, absolutely should be in the Hall of Fame. He's Jonathan Zaslow. I'm Emmett Golden. It's Hammer and Emmett on ESPN Radio. Coming up next, the Kawhi Leonard saga took an interesting turn this week. We'll get into that straight ahead on ESPN Radio and the all new ESPN app.
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0: It's all about the starting pitcher. Yep. I think it matters more in hockey because while it feels like it's not a big deal in hockey, and certainly road teams win all the time, having the last change, being able to put your line out on the ice after you see who the other coach put out on the ice, that is a that's a big difference maker when you're playing at home. You get last change when you're playing at home in hockey. Mm-hmm.
1: He's Jonathan Zaslow. I'm Emmett Golden. 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
9: 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I'm Emmett Golden.

0: go. His name's Emmett Golden. That's me right here. Coming up next, we'll continue to take your calls on this topic. Is it fair or foul to wear the T-shirt of the band that you're going to see? And we'll take a look around the biggest stories of training camp. 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

0: 15, not many 12-year-old girls, you know, are that size. So let's sneak one last one in here. Jason is a former recording artist in Alabama. Jason, what do you think about this rule?
1: Well, I'll tell you, you wearing a Queens of the Stone Age shirt to a Foo Fighter show is totally acceptable.
0: Ah, okay.
1: And I know Dave Grohl would think so, number one. You know, the Foo Fighters were having a tough time with being stagnant, and Dave Grohl didn't know what he was going to do until Josh Homme called him up and said, what you're going to do is come play drums on a Queens of the Stone Age record, and rearranged Dave Grohl's entire philosophy on drums by doing that. So he is very revered, is the reason Queens of the Stone Age is probably on that tour. It made Dave Grohl kind of see the light of, wow, I've been really like playing it safe here. He kind of let all the rules, you know, down and let it all hang out. And it really made a lot of those later Foo Fighter records a whole lot better based on Josh Homme. But so I would say wearing a Queens of the Stone Age shirt to a Foo Fighter show in support of them is acceptable because, you know, they're lower tier. They're probably more talented and more creative, but that's kind of what you want to represent there, is that you know that. I like this band because I understand their musical talents, where it lies, and it gives dignity to that. But I will say...
0: Okay, now you said but. All right, but...
1: Are you single?
0: No, I'm married. Single? I'm married.
1: Then wear the shirt.
0: Okay. Okay, thank you, Jason. Thank you for the call there. I'm picking up what you are putting down. I am definitely doing that. He's Jonathan Zaslow. I'm Emmett Golden. It's Hammer and Emmett on ESPN Radio. Coming up next, The Crust, the worst of the worst take of the week is straight ahead.
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11: I'm Dave Mager. The Will Taylor Gold Jackets are out in Canton, Ohio. The Pro Football Hall of Fame inductions on ESPN. Arizona Cardinals great Larry Fitzgerald was up first and talked about the influence of Coach Dennis Green.
12: Coach Green saw something in me at 14 years old, and he gave me my first job as a ball boy for the Minnesota Vikings. And boy, he used to get on me, "Fitz, get that ball in the right hash." I would always mess up the spot in the ball on 7-on-7 and team drill. But 7 years later, he forgave all of that when he became head coach of the Arizona Cardinals, and I became his first pick in Arizona.
11: Fitzgerald trails only Jerry Rice in all-time receiving yards. Also going in, the NFL's all-time leading scorer, 24-year Patriots and Colts kicker Adam Vinatieri. Carolina All-Pro linebacker Luke Kuechly going in with a great running and receiving back for the Niners, Roger Craig, and Drew Brees, Super Bowl champ with the Saints. Right tackle Lane Johnson of the Eagles now says this will likely be his final season. No early afternoon starts in baseball. We wait until 3 Eastern. Great pitching matchup in the Bronx. Chris Sale for the Braves, Garrett Cole for the Yankees. New York came back late for a 3-2 win last night. Ben Rice tied it in the ninth. Ryan McMahon won it in the 10th. Little League Softball World Series, the semis on ESPN. 3 p.m. Eastern, Daviess County, Kentucky faces Toms River, New Jersey at 6 Eastern. It's Johnson County, North Carolina taking on Lake Mary, Florida. 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
13: Hey, it's your resident Super Bowl champ, Chris Candy. Coming up Monday, the Chiefs are next on our two-a-day series. I'll tell you what to expect from Patrick Mahomes as he returns from injury. It's on Sportsmanlike, 6 a.m. Eastern, right here on ESPN Radio, ESPN2, and ESPNU.

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4: Pressure. I'm Angelo Bavaro, Fox News. Vice President J.D. Vance says the U.S. is currently in the, quote, middle of the game when it comes to resolving the war against Iran. This as gas prices remain high, but lower crude oil prices are now helping drive down the national average.
5: We're talking to the Iranians, of course. We're trying to maximize the amount of oil and gas that are coming out of the Strait of Hormuz. That's the thing that we're most focused on right now. And you see, I think oil prices dipping around $80 a barrel today, sometimes a little bit lower. So we're just trying to make sure that we get what we need out of this particular conflict.
4: The VP on Fox is Saturday in America. The national average for a gallon of regular gas remains above $4. Talks continue between the U.S. and Iran to reopen the Strait of Hormuz.
6: President Trump says negotiations are going well to reopen the Strait of Hormuz. He's saying he's taking a personal role in the negotiations, and he expects news on that front anytime soon. Some military analysts have expressed caution about what Iran's real intentions might be. One potential sticking point in any deal would be the level of control Iran would have over ships that pass through the strait. Would they be able to tax them, issue fees of any kind? That's something the U.S. has already rejected, and the U.S. does have leverage in the negotiations, not only due to military force, but due to the naval blockade already in place. Finally, U.S. Treasury Department saying a new round of economic sanctions is now targeting Iran's banking system.
4: Fox's Steve Harrigan in Tel Aviv. Four people, including a child, were killed in Russian attacks on Ukraine's capital and the surrounding region. This as Ukraine hit another oil refinery in Russia, according to local officials. Residents are enduring regular drone and missile barrages that Kyiv's depleted air defenses are struggling to counter. 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

0: class of running back.
1: Yeah, it has shifted back, and the reasons why I think are plentiful. The true difference makers are hard to replace. These elite backs who forced missed tackles, create the yards after contract, who, you know, give you contribution meaningfully in the pass game. Guys especially like Bijan and Jahmyr Gibbs. They just change the geometry of the offense in ways that, you know, your ordinary just runners don't, and teams that have lived with them are less willing to, you know, gamble on replacement level production, and you do understand why. You know, Gibbs and Robinson are still young, mid-20s, and locking in second contracts early. Taylor's 27. He secured that additional short to medium term deal after an elite season. The salary cap continues to go up. It's at a record level, which gives teams a bit more room to pay difference makers without as much of that, you know, zero sum pressure against the quarterback and the left tackle and the wide receiver. So, you know, it's seen a resurgence. These running backs, especially the top end guys, they can do a lot and they want to be paid accordingly. And now we're seeing these teams willing to do that.
0: There's an economics professor out there that could explain this better than I could. But it's a economics experiment in the NFL. You see, you know, it wasn't that long ago tight ends were having a moment where they were getting paid a lot. And we used, like me and my friends used to joke when, like James Cook or Kyren Williams signed their contracts, we'd be like, you know, if they held on to the ball and scored a few more touchdowns, they could get Cole Kmet money, because Cole Kmet was making 12 and a half per year and those guys were making 11. Yet we all were like, if you asked any offensive coordinator on the planet, hey, you have one more roster spot. Are you going to give it to Cole Kmet or are you going to give it to James Cook? They would all say James Cook, but some reason Cole Kmet was making more money. Now running backs are having their boost. You know what else are having a boost? Offensive guards are having a boost right now, because so many of the best defenses in the NFL have great interior defensive linemen. So you're seeing Osiris Torrance and Peter Skoronski, these guys just recently signing top of the market guard deals, because it happens in, like, again, the economics experiment is like, once one position goes up in value, what's the next one that goes up in value? How are they connected? And running backs are definitely going up right now, which probably means, you know, slot receivers will be the value on the market that is going to be money ball extra production, and they'll get paid, and then someone else will take over.
1: 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That's 1-888-SAY-ESPN. If you want to give us a ring, we're talking about the value of running backs right now. But when we come back, coming up, a future franchise quarterback. 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

0: you start cashing them in. Right, right now, they just don't have the surplus, the stockade.
1: 1-888-SAY-ESPN. Tom from Phoenix is up next. Tom, thank you for holding.
2: Hey, guys. So what do the Cardinals have to lose? I mean, Jacoby Brissett was 1-11 last year. And, you know, let's just think about think of him as a lottery ticket. Hey, when is lottery tickets work? Well, gosh, Tom Brady, Russell Wilson, Kurt Warner. I mean, it can't hurt to give him a try because we got nothing to lose. And if he continues to play in these next three preseason games and lights it up, I say give him the start. I mean, these lottery tickets, you don't know if you've won until you start playing them like crazy. And who knows, maybe Beck has found something in the NFL that he couldn't find in college.
1: Thank you, Tom. Appreciate the phone call.
0: If Beck is a winner, it's not a winner all the time, right? You could lose Carson Beck by playing him now. He might be a winner if he starts week eight and a loser if he starts week one. These players are not like, you know, a good quarterback isn't a good quarterback no matter what you ask him to do.
1: Yeah, you don't have to rush it. This division's going to take care of itself. I will say I'd rather win five or six games with Carson Beck than I would with Jacoby Brissett if I were a Cardinals fan, but I will let them sort that out in the desert. Tim, enjoyed it. Appreciate you as always. Coming up next, primetime with Donnell Ware and Harry Lyles Jr. This is Game Day on ESPN Radio and the ESPN app.
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0: You could not have fallen into, I think, a better, and I don't say this to shorthand anything that he's done, but a bridge coach in Kyle Whittingham, because he is 66 years old. Like, he's not about to be there for like 10 years, right? Like, he will spend 3 to 5 years and then probably retire. But he brought his offensive staff with him in Jason Beck, who had a lot of success with Devin Dampier. I'm really interested to see how he's able to help unlock Bryce Underwood, who is incredibly talented at the quarterback position. Defensively, he brought in defensive coordinator Jay Hill from BYU, who he's had a relationship with. Obviously, they had a great unit last year, and he also brought in some of his guys like Smith Snowden from the defensive backfield, and then John Henry Daly as well, who is somebody that I think is going to have an immediate impact, not just in that locker room, but obviously on the field too, on the defensive line. So I think Michigan, look, I don't know that I would say that they're a national championship contender by any means, but I do think that is going to be a team that is going to be a tougher out than people expect on Saturdays this year.
1: He's Harry Lyles Jr. I'm Donald Ware. Of course, Harry talking about Michigan. Coming up next here on Primetime, will the Big Ten continue its dominance in college football? 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
1: Yeah, I mean, starting the season off this year against Wisconsin probably hurt them last year was the strength of schedule, correct?
0: Yeah, for sure. But the other thing is, too, is I think we saw how inconsistent the polls were then, and it was something that the committee couldn't really come back on.
1: 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It's primetime on ESPN Radio. I got to tell you, you look at this poll again. We talked about the fact that there are five, count them, five SEC teams. You know, the Big Ten, only three, but the top two teams are from the Big Ten in Ohio State and Oregon. And remember, the Big Ten has claimed the last three national champions. Coming up next, Fernando Mendoza is getting some first team reps. It's the future now. 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
9: A very narrow confirmation. I'm Carmen Roberts, Fox News. The Senate voted early this morning to confirm President Trump's former personal attorney, Todd Blanche, to be the next attorney general.
10: The vote very tight, 50-49. The only senator not casting a ballot, Mitch McConnell, the former Senate Majority Leader, who's been out since the middle of June here. There were two Republican no's, Susan Collins, Republican of Maine, who has a tough reelection bid this fall. She announced her opposition a couple of days ago. And early Friday morning, you had Lisa Murkowski from Alaska, who also said she had met with Todd Blanche and just wasn't, committed to him at that stage. So this took it down to Bill Cassidy. He was the only person, the Republican senator from Louisiana, who was undecided on that side of the aisle, and he broke the logjam.
9: Fox's Chad Pergram on Capitol Hill. A pending agreement between Iran and Oman is not likely to fully reopen the Strait of Hormuz. Fox's Alex Hogan has more from Washington.
11: Vice President J.D. Vance appearing on Fox today. He says that the administration is talking with Iran about trying to maximize the amount of oil and gas coming out of the Strait of Hormuz.
12: We're in the middle of the game, and we're applying a whole host of tools, diplomatic, economic, military tools, to ensure that we get the best outcome for the American people. I feel quite confident we will get there, but we're still a bit in the middle of the game.
11: Today, Iran says that the deal with Oman on control of the Strait of Hormuz is close, but not there yet. Although today, the United Arab Emirates says that Iran hit another ship in that waterway, and Oman is condemning those attacks.
9: Meantime, satellite images show a leaking grounded oil tanker off Oman is sinking more, and it's been leaking and spreading oil quickly in recent days. And former President Biden's prostate cancer is getting worse. His son Hunter says his father's cancer has spread to his bones and is causing severe pain. 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
6: Negotiations with Iran are ongoing this weekend. I'm Ann Carrick, Fox News. The goal, reopen the Strait of Hormuz. Fox's Alex Hogan reports.
7: President Trump says he is personally involved in these talks with Iran. We are hearing from U.S. officials that they expect that we could have a deal soon, although Vice President J.D. Vance appeared on Fox today, and he says the administration is not there yet. Back here at home, a big win for the president overnight. The Republican-led Senate voted 50-49, confirming Todd Blanche, Trump's former personal attorney, as attorney general. He was opposed by two Republicans and every Democrat. Blanche said he was grateful for senators working late and, quote, deeply honored by the trust and confidence President Trump has placed in me.
6: The U.S. is maintaining a naval blockade of Iranian ports, giving Washington additional leverage in the talks. Moscow launches a series of deadly overnight strikes in Kyiv. President Zelensky is urging allies to ramp up pressure on Vladimir Putin as U.S. senators pass sweeping sanctions on Moscow. Fox's Stephanie Bennett in London.
8: Four people were killed in that strike, including a child, as Russia unleashes another lethal set of strikes across the country. Several others were also injured. Now, President Vladimir Zelensky says two grandparents and their three-year-old grandson were killed after those drones destroyed their home just north of Kyiv. The child's parents, his brother, and a neighbor ran to help, but they were injured after a second strike.

0: He's 4-8 with a 4.49 ERA. He's pitched really good last a handful of times out. We'll talk in a moment to Don Kelly about tonight's Pirate starter and about last night's 6-4 loss at the hands of the Mets. We'll also talk about the amazing story of tonight's Mets starter, the 36-year-old right-hander Robert Stock. Greg Brown, Bob Walk with you. Yeah, we'll be talking to the Pirates skipper momentarily. The Pirates tried to end their 4-game losing streak. They've dropped 12 of their last 16, and they're now a season worst 4 games under 500. They've dropped 5.5 back of the Phillies, who have the final wild card spot at the moment. And the Mets trying to win their 5th consecutive game for the first time since they had a 7-game winning streak in July of last year. And the Mets, again, will send the 36-year-old to the mound, Robert Stock. Stock took a loss last time out on Sunday against the Marlins, a 2-0 loss. He gave up just one run, a Joe Mack homer, over his 5 innings in his season debut with the Mets and his first major league start since 2021. He underwent surgery for a thoracic outlet syndrome in March. He's pitched in 58 major league games, 4 starts, and he gets his second straight start after the Mets traded Freddie Peralta, who had been in the rotation, and Clay Holmes to the Chicago Cubs. Holmes dealt to the Cubs, Peralta to Tampa Bay, but Holmes will make his Cub debut tonight. So a spot open for the a rotation spot for the New York Mets, and Robert Stock gets that opportunity. He has been everywhere, Robert Stock. He was drafted by the St. Louis Cardinals, spent a handful of years in their system, drafted as actually a catcher out of USC, and spent the 2019 through the 2014 seasons in their minor leagues. He actually spent a year in the Pirates minor league system back in 2015. We'll touch on that with Don Kelly. He pitched a year of independent league ball, and then he was in the Reds organization. A couple seasons with the Padres, the Phillies, the Boston Red Sox, both the Phillies and the Red Sox organizations in 2020. The Cubs and the Mets in 2021, his first go-round with the Mets organization in 2021. He pitched in Korea in 2022, the following year with the Brewers and the Long Island Ducks in 2023. He pitched in Mexico in 2024 and in the Mexican Winter League in the 2024-2025 winter, back to the Boston Red Sox last year, and he pitched in just a couple of games of relief. And as we mentioned, returned to the major leagues with the New York Mets and made that start his last time out on Sunday against the Marlins. So quite a story. Robert Stock on the mound against the rookie Bubba Chandler. We'll check out other action in Major League Baseball. And as we said, we'll talk to the Pirates skipper, Don Kelly, as tonight the Pirates and Mets play in the middle game of their 3-game series homestand. The Pirates will be traveling to Miami after tomorrow afternoon's game. Josh Harrison, by the way, is going to be throwing out the ceremonial first pitch. We mentioned that they had a press conference yesterday for the 2-time Pirate All-Star, who officially retired as a member of the organization yesterday, but a pregame ceremony here and throwing out the first pitch. And he was signing autographs out on Federal Street not too long ago. So Jay Hay going to throw out the first pitch, but we've got a lot to get to, including talking to Pirate skipper Don Kelly just ahead. Pirates Mets here at PNC Park on the Pirates Baseball Network.
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2: We welcome you back to PNC Park, and we're in the manager's office with Pirate skipper Don Kelly. Game two of the three-game series here against the New York Mets, and a 6-4 win for the Mets last night, Donnie. Carmen Maginski, let's first talk about him. Really unfortunate. I hate to call them cheap hits, but they certainly weren't hit hard. That double down the line and left, just basically a pop-up, and then the swinging bunt led to the first run. And then he goes a 1-2-3 second inning, a 2-1 count on A.J. Ewing to start the third. The game is stopped for 36 minutes, the delay. Then he gives up a hit, does get the double play on the appeal. But then Carson Bench, Jared Young with singles, and the Semien home run. Take us through this whole the three innings, essentially.
3: Yeah, first inning, like you said, the double down the line and the swinging bunt. You know, they put the ball in play, and it found some holes. I thought he had a good second inning, and then that third inning broken up by the rain. And, you know, in talking to Carmen, he said he was good to keep going. And it just, you know, they got a couple more hits, and then the home run by Semien was the backbreaker there.
2: So do you think, now the velo down just a couple ticks, although Zach Thornton, the rookie, didn't look like he's not a high velo guy. He looked like it did not affect him. We're always wondering about delays and what is the... There is no specific cutoff for pitchers.
3: No, there's really not. And Carmen was staying loose underneath in the tunnel and, you know, felt like he was in a good spot to continue to go. And, you know, velo maybe down a shade, but I don't know if that affected it too much.
2: Evan Sisk, one run in two innings, and then Johan Ramirez gets the last out of the fifth, a scoreless sixth, a 1-2-3 seventh. Cameras caught you and assistant pitching coach Sibney Bayo talking to him, and it looked as though he was convincing you, telling you, no, I'm good for another inning.
3: Yeah, he said he was good to go, and just checking in with him to see how he was. That was a huge job by him there to be able to give us that it was 3 1/3, that fourth up there, and to be able to you know, really get it to the back end. You know, Weaver hadn't pitched since he became a Pirate and had 4 days down, so, you know, not the most ideal situation to use him in and getting him in the game and to keep other guys available for today as well.
2: But, I mean, it's the first time he'd ever pitched that deep in relief. So he showed you that he wanted the ball, and he did the job.
3: He did, and threw the ball extremely well in that last inning, too. It was really impressive.
2: And in terms of the offense, Donnie, 2 7, Triolo thrown out on a great play by the catcher Torrens and the pitcher Jeffrey Yan covering to nail him at the plate on the wild pitch. Is it one of those situations where you're just kind of caught up in the moment? Maybe you thought the ball had gotten away farther and thought he would score. You do have to tip your cap to a great defensive play by the Mets.
3: Yeah, they had two of those on that play with the catcher and the pitcher. And then also the right fielder later on Jacob Gonzalez's hit off the wall, you know, that bounced right back to him, you know, to catch that in the air and throw a strike to second and bang, bang, play at second. And I think right there with the score the way it was, you know, we need to make sure that we're going to be safe in those moments. Being down 6-2, you know, and 6-3 respectively, like, have to make sure that we're safe on when we're going to go in that moment.
2: So in that regard, then there's no issue with Ronnie Simon taking off for second base with Endy at the plate and nobody out in the ninth inning after Simon had reach base on the base hit.
3: Yeah, right there. I mean, you're taking a chance with a potential line out into a double play, and you're taking the double play out of order, you know, where we can, you know, make sure that we try to extend that inning and honestly get to where we ended up getting to with Lau and Reynolds coming up to the plate.
2: So it's a roll of the dice, essentially, then. You do roll the dice that you could line into a double play.
3: Yes, okay. and trying to stay out of the double play. Yeah. That in case you hit a ground ball.
2: Luke Waver, the scoreless ninth in his Pirates debut. You just touched on it, but boy, he sure showed his veteran presence, didn't he?
3: He really did. Energy, presence, attacked the zone, and they got first and second, you know, base hit and a walk, and composure, stayed with it, and got through the inning.
2: Donnie, Ronnie Simon is in right field tonight. Esmerlin Valdez is in left field with Brian Reynolds, the designated hitter. Tell us about that decision.
3: Yeah, you know, Simon has shown better in right field, and Valdez has honestly been playing pretty well. The play he made last night, he ran a long way for that ball and has been playing well, trying to get B-Ray to DH, and talking it through with the group, we feel really good about that combo.
2: Brian Reynolds plays in his 128th consecutive game tonight. He's not been out of the lineup since middle of September last year. I think it's the fourth longest active games played streak in the major leagues. How important is it, Donnie, to know that you've got a guy that you can put in that lineup every day?
3: Every day, and he's such a pro, you know, with Brian and just the way that he goes about it and trying to get him to DH here, you know, as much as we can over the course of, you know, the remainder of the season, just trying to take care of him because he has played a ton in a row.
2: Bubba Chandler has an ERA just over 3 over the last 4 starts. What has made him so successful?
3: I think he's managing his emotions really well and attacking the strike zone when he gets into trouble, has confidence in his off-speed pitches to go to that, just not trying to, you know, blow fastballs by guys. And I think he's done a really good job of staying in the strike zone.
2: Now, I know you want the offense to get on board early and often against tonight's starting pitcher, but a phenomenal story is this 36-year-old Robert Stock makes his second straight start for the New York Mets. 13 organizations, including independent ball, Korea, Mexico. He was a Pirates minor leaguer back in 2015. He pitched to Jacob Stallings for the Altoona Curve. This is a guy who obviously loves the game of baseball.
3: There's no doubt to have the journey that he's been on, you know, a very unique delivery, arm stroke, and somebody he's really battled to get the opportunity he has.
2: What do you do anything different against a guy like this who's just been in the major leagues a handful of times over the last handful of years?
3: No. I mean, it is a unique delivery, and I think something that you know, from a game planning perspective, we're diving in on to make sure that, you know, we're aware of how his pitches are going to move, because you don't see guys that throw like this too often.
2: We'll look for a W tonight, Donnie.
3: Let's go.
2: All right, we'll be back. We'll talk more if we continue from PNC Park on the Pirates Baseball Network.
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2: And we want to remind you, tomorrow afternoon is the finale of this very brief homestand. 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Kids 14 and under will get a 500-piece puzzle. Fun for the whole family while supplies last. And after the game, kids get to run the bases. presented by Chicken of the Sea. All kids attending tomorrow's game invited to enjoy the post-game run around the bases. So the Pirates will then be on the road briefly, actually, three games in Miami against the Marlins, and then the last six games at home in August. The Boston Red Sox will be in town next Friday night, a three-game series, the hottest team in all of baseball. And then the Pirates meet the Detroit Tigers for a three-game series that starts out on Monday, August 17th. So just six games left after tomorrow in August here at PNC Park. Go to Pirates.com for tickets. That is our pregame show. Coming up in just a moment, we'll have the starting lineups for the middle game of this three-game series. And very shortly, the first pitch between the Pittsburgh Pirates and the New York Mets from PNC Park in Pittsburgh and here on the Pirates Baseball Network.
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2: 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By Sheetz, the official convenience store of the Pittsburgh Pirates. Why the Sheetz not? Get a snack after the game. And by Coppers, protecting what matters, preserving the future. And Josh Harrison, it's been a special weekend for Jay Hay. He's throwing out the ceremonial first pitch. He's on the mound right now wearing his old number 5 black jersey top as he officially retired as a Pittsburgh Pirate yesterday. He's about ready to throw out the ceremonial first pitch with Jake Mangum receiving that pitch. Meantime, we've got the starting lineups here in just a moment. Greg Brown along with Bob Walk. Doran Check is our director in the booth. Seth Davis producing at our flagship station, and a guy who knows all about throwing out the ceremonial first pitch before a big crowd. Bob Walk did it before one of the wild card games. Not as easy as it looks from here.
3: No, it's not easy at all. It's a nerve-wracking thing.
2: What's more nerve-wracking?
3: I would rather throw a real pitch
2: to
3: start a game than throw a ceremonial pitch.
2: I think it
3: depends on, do you just want to stand in the grass and lob it up there, or do you want to show everybody you can still throw from the rubber? Makes a big difference.
2: Jay Hay, when he threw a first pitch, a ceremonial first pitch to Mangum, it looked like it might have been a little bit inside. He's walking off the mound to get

0: the baseball for Mangum in a photograph, is tapping his forehead. The ABS challenge. All right, here's the lineups.
1: Both of those guys, Heart and Hustle Award winners.
0: Yeah, that's right, yeah. Here's Bob with the lineups.
1: All right, the lineups are brought to you by your neighborhood Ford store. New York Mets in town with a record of 51-66. A.J. Ewing is their leadoff hitter. He'll play left field. Francisco Lindor is the shortstop. He's going to bat number two. Bo Bichette, the third baseman, is in the three spot. Jared Young will bat cleanup. He'll play first base. Luis Robert Jr., the center fielder, is going to bat fifth. Brett Beatty will be the right fielder. He'll hit sixth. Marcus Semien, the second baseman, he'll be in the seventh spot. Next in line, D.H., Jorge Polanco. And batting ninth behind the plate, Francisco Alvarez. Robert Stock goes to the hill. Hasn't pitched much at this point this year. He is 0-1 with a 180 ERA. For the Buccos, they're 57-61. Jake Mangum will be the center fielder and leadoff man. Brandon Lau plays second base, bats second. Hitting third, the DH, Brian Reynolds. Spencer Horowitz is the cleanup man and first baseman. Nick Gonzalez will play third base and bat fifth. Ronnie Simon is going to bat in right field. He'll be in the number six spot. As Marilyn Valdez plays left field today, he'll bat seventh. Hitting eighth, shortstop, Jacob Gonzalez. And Henry Davis behind the plate. He'll be hitting ninth, and he'll be catching Bubba Chandler. He's 4-8 with a 4.49 ERA. We'll be right back with Bubba's first pitch. This is the Pirates Baseball Network.
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0: Pirates and Mets getting ready to play baseball here at PNC Park. The Bucks have taken the field. Bubba Chandler, black jersey tops for the Pirates, the home white pants. And Bubba Chandler has pitched very well lately. Heard us talking to Don Kelly about what Chandler has done recently. Last time out, he went 5 2/3. His pitch count got up a bit, 96 pitches, so he was pulled in the sixth inning, but he gave up just two earned runs, four hits. He walked four, another reason why that pitch count ratchets up a bit, but the Pirates won the ball game 4-3. And so Bubba Chandler, whose ERA over his last handful of starts is just over three.
1: Well, the big the problem with him, that, and you've already touched on it, is the base on balls, the walks. He's got 61 walks in 110 innings. That's way too much. Now, I don't know. It's something became kind of a little bit of a different pitcher over the winter. You know, last year, we didn't see him for as long, but he didn't walk hardly anybody. I think he walked, was it four hitters entire time he was here?
0: Yes. Well, it was a handful. I don't know if it was exactly four, but it was a handful. It was remarkable. In fact, you know, that really wasn't what we saw of him in the minor leagues, and all of a sudden he came up and had this incredible control.
1: It was like a control picture.
0: Yeah.
1: It was a...
0: Yeah, he walked four. You're right. 31 innings.
1: Yeah, four total. Four guys in 31 innings. I was shocked by that because of his stuff. Here he is, a guy that throws over 100 miles an hour a lot, and he was just pounding the strike zone. This year it hasn't been like that. Obviously, his stuff's still there, still throwing very hard, and has a great arm, but he's been wild. He's averaging 5-6 walks, something like that, per nine innings, and that's... He can't do that, and that's something that he has to get under control.
0: Play on words,
1: but before the end of this season, I don't think he wants to go into the off season thinking, I got to throw more strikes.
0: Well, the first pitch is a strike, 96 miles an hour, to A.J. Ewing, 269 hitter, 7 homers, 28 runs batted in. Ewing got. Last night started when he dumped a double inside the left field line. Just a weak double the other way and scored the first run. Later he singled. Strike is called there in the third inning. He was hit by a pitch in the fourth inning against Evan Sisk. He scored a pair of runs. He's on base four times. A.J. Ewing playing in his 77th Major League game. 0-2 pitch, fouled back. 97 from Bubba Chandler, just to go back to that point about how when he arrived in the big leagues last year and how good he was with his control was really surprising, a pleasant surprise, because he had walked 53 batters in 100 innings in the minors. His pitch is high. Last year with the Indianapolis Indians, 53 walks in 100 innings.
1: And now he's actually, he's gone back to that rate. Actually, he's a little over that rate now.
0: His 61 walks, tied for the second most in the league behind Robbie Ray. Pitch taken outside 2-2 on a changeup.
1: But, I look at it like this. The four walks in his 30-some big league innings when he first got here, that's not a mirage. That kind of control is there. It's inside of him. He's capable of that, so...
0: Ball hit not all that hard on the line and dropping down to his knees, backhanding it is Brandon Lau before it hit the dirt, so A.J. Ewing is retired on a line out to second.
1: Yeah, that was a good 98-mile-an-hour fastball.
0: Here's Francisco Lindor, 1-for-3, drove in a run last night, drew a walk, switch hitting veteran shortstop, a 232 hitter for the season with 10 home runs. Lindor has driven in 29, was on base 3 times, RBI single plus a couple of walks. Batting left-handed, takes a slider for a strike. Home plate umpire is Tyler Jones. Clint Vondrak at first, Adam Hamery at second. Crew chief at third is Todd Tischner. And a pop-up to shallow left. And Esmerlin Valdez will make the catch. Yes, Esmerlin Valdez is starting in left field. You heard us talking to Don Kelly about the fact that we've talked about this. How impressive he has been in right field. This is his third start in left field in the big leagues, and Ronnie Simon is in right.
1: This is definitely a different animal than right. Couldn't be two more different corner outfield spots than here at PNC Park.
0: Bo Bichette hits a one-hopper, little English on it, but Jacob Gonzalez backhands it. The shortstop throws out Bo Bichette in the 1-2-3 top of the first for Bubba Chandler. And after half inning, it's the Mets nothing, the Pirates come to bat on the Pirates Baseball Network, presented by Iron City and IC Light.
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0: is what we pick up at the store is what we bring into our lives. At Giant Eagle, we're always going for better to bring you the best. Because it matters.
1: Bottom of the first inning, and Jake Mangum will lead things off for Pittsburgh. The Mets go down in order in the top of the first. Mangum was hitless in three at-bats last night, but he did deliver a sacrifice fly in the seventh inning. He walked and scored in the ninth. Mangum's average 295, three home runs, 25 ribbies. He'll hit left-handed against the 36-year-old Robert Stock, and the first pitch is a cutter for ball one. Remarkable story, this Robert Stock, the 36-year-old who was originally drafted in the second round back in 2009 by the Cardinals. And Mangum greets him with a drive to right field to the wall, and it is off the top of the wall and deflects nicely to Beatty, but Mangum into second base with a double off the Clemente wall, and he motions to his dugout, the third base dugout, let's go, let's keep it rolling.
2: You know, I like his reaction there. I think most guys, when they missed a home run by, you know, a few inches, they're like, oh, how'd that not get it? He just started, like, jumping up and down and pumping his fists at the bench, like, let's go. He wasn't thinking about, oh, I should have got a home run there. Mm-hmm. No, he's thinking about he got a leadoff double. Let's score some runs.
1: And a strike is called on Brandon Lau.
2: You guys should win the Heart and Hustle Award.
1: And, of course, Bob's referring to that award. He was given that honor yesterday by the MLB Players Association. Each club has a Heart and Hustle Award winner. And the 0-1 to Lau is chopped foul. Lau 1-4-5 last night. Had an RBI single in the ninth inning, giving him 73 RBIs this season, tied for seventh most in the league. 24 home runs, a batting average of 254, and an OPS of 803. 0-2 the count. Robert Stock, who works at the very edge of the third base side of the pitching rubber, delivers a pitch inside 97, and the first challenge.
3: All the ball, the catcher challenging.
1: From the catcher, Francisco Alvarez, early for a challenge.
3: Pitch is a strike. New York has two challenges remaining.
1: And it's a strike three on the overturned call.
2: See, now, even though it's early, the strategy right there, I can see what he was thinking. If you get the strike three call, now you got the out, and he didn't move the runner in the scoring position.
1: That's so big, yeah.
2: So it's an important strikeout in this particular instance here, even if it is just the first inning.
1: Brian Reynolds now had two hits last night, including a double. He takes a pitch in the dirt. Reynolds averaged 267. He's hit 15 homers. He's driven in 63 runs. His OPS is 819 for the year. And he is playing in his 128th consecutive game, going back to September 17th last year, last time he was not in a Pirates starting lineup. And he takes a strike from Stock, a sweeper. One ball, one strike. Robert Stock was actually a Pirate minor leaguer 11 years ago, pitching in then high A Bradenton in Florida. And last three outings was with the Altoona Curve. This ball fought off a squibber towards short. Lindor looks to third. Doesn't throw there, nobody there, and then looks to first too late. So it's going to go as an infield hit for Brian Reynolds, first and third.
2: Yeah, Bichette got caught sleeping.
1: Oh, first and third. And one out.
2: And the only thing he had to do there was try to get to third base. And Lindor came up and looked there. He knew that was the play, but there was no way for him to throw the ball to.
1: And now the Mets infield looks for a double play ball from Spencer Horwitz, who bats fourth. As they drop Esmerlin Valdez down to the seventh spot of the order. Horwitz hitting 271, was one out of four last night. 10 home runs. He's driven in 37, and he's hit by the pitch as the sweeper came in and clipped him. So that'll load them up for Nick Gonzalez.
2: Base is loaded for the guy that loves to hit with people on base. This is the way you want the first inning of the game to get started.
1: Nick Gonzalez, who comes in with the third best batting average

0: in the National League, 311. Two more hits last night. Six home runs for Nick Gonzalez, 50 runs batted in. Right-hander sets and delivers. A pitch, a strike called, a cutter that catches the inside corner. Yeah, 311 average overall and ups his game with men in scoring position to 330 in these situations. At third, it's Mangum. At second, Reynolds. At first, Horwitz. The 0-1. Swing and a miss on a cutter, and he's in the hole 0-2. Ronnie Simon on deck for Pittsburgh, trying to strike first in the first. Mets went down in order in the top half. Count is nothing and two on Nick Gonzalez. The pitch. Little tapper off the mound stock, and he wants to throw to first. He will get the out there on a lob to first baseman Jared Young, and on the play, the run scores. RBI for Gonzalez. Mangum crosses the plate. It is 1-0 Pittsburgh.
1: I think Stock had some time to get a force out at the plate on that. But, you know, first inning, wanting to make sure he just kind of playing a little conservative and get A out.
0: Well, now time is called. Francisco Alvarez, the catcher, just as Ronnie Simon was stepping into the batter's box, Alvarez calls time and trots out to talk to Robert Stock.
1: If Stock does, you know, throw a little wild, maybe, because he is kind of moving, you know, to his left quite a bit as he's fielding that ball. You know, then he doesn't get the out, and now it's base is still loaded and one out. So we'll see how it works out for him.
0: Ronnie Simon batting left-handed, grounds this ball, and a fair ball past third. This will score two. Ronnie Simon, little stutter step around first, realizes he's able to get to second with a double, and it's 3-0 Pirates.
1: They kind of fought that ball off, pushed it the other way, just inside the bag. Ball almost rolled to a stop right down there in the corner where the ball person is stationed on the stool. It wasn't hit very hard at all, but just couldn't have been better placed.
0: Now here is Esmerlin Valdez, 3-0 Pirates. Ball outside. Valdez was 0-for-2 last night, two walks. His average has dipped to 245, still 14 homers, 38 runs batted in. Ronnie Simon doubles in his first two runs in the big leagues this year. And a late swing and a miss at 95 miles an hour. Simon drove in a pair last year with the Pirates. Had five RBIs with the Marlins earlier in the season. He's at second base with a two-run double that brings home Reynolds and Horwitz, and the 1-1. And Valdez takes low. Valdez hitless in his last 18 at-bats.
1: Still getting some walks, though.
0: Jacob Gonzalez on deck.
1: We're trying to pitch him carefully.
0: This pitch a little bit inside, maybe. It's called a ball, but another challenge from Alvarez.
2: Pitcher's called a ball. The catcher's challenging.
0: 97 miles an hour from Robert Stock.
2: The pitch was a ball. New York has one challenge remaining.
0: Oh, Francisco Alvarez is 1-for-2 in ABS challenges this inning. It's now 3-1. And Esmerlin Valdez calls time and steps out. Robert Stock went five innings 6 days ago. Gave up a run on three hits against the Marlins. This ball's fouled off. 3-2 count now. His first start since July of 2021 when he was with the Red Sox. His first big league appearance since June of last year. 3-2. Payoff. Fouled back. Good rip.
1: Wow.
0: That's what you love to see from Valdez.
1: That was kind of in the wheelhouse. And he did take a huge swing at it.
0: It's 3-2.

0: The stretch by the right-hander of the Mets. The pitch is fouled off to the right, out of play. Robert Stock pitched in the Cardinals organization initially, mentioned the Pirates in 2015, Independent League in 16, the Reds organization in 17, got to the big leagues with the Padres, parts of two seasons, 18 and 19, Phillies and Red Sox organizations in 20, Cubs in 21, Mets in 21, 3-2 pitch. Ball four, and another walk. Thomas Merlin Valdez draws the free pass.
1: What was his best velocity of the night? He hit 98 with that last fastball. He's been throwing mainly at 95, maybe 96 at once or twice with the fastball, but he was able to reach back on that one.
0: Here's Jacob Gonzalez. Jacob Gonzalez, a pinch hit RBI, turned out to be single off the wall in right last night, thrown out at second. The pitch to Jacob Gonzalez is fouled off to the left and out of play. He's hitting .237 overall, combined with the White Sox and Pirates this year. Five homers, 25 RBIs. And he also loves hitting in these situations early on in his major league career. A .407 average with men in scoring position.
1: The Gonzos like this.
0: Yeah. 0-1. And fouled off to the left, out of play. A.J. Ewing, the left fielder, took a couple of steps but realized it was way back. Stock pitched in the big leagues with the Padres in 18 and 19, just 10 games in 19. The Red Sox, 10 games in 20. A game for the Cubs in 21. Two games for the Mets that year as well. Then went to the KBO in Korea. A fly ball to right. And Beatty drifting in, the right fielder. Brett Beatty gloves it. But the Pirates send eight to the plate, score three, and after one, lead 3-0 at PNC Park on the Pirates Baseball Network, presented by Iron City and IC Light.
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0: Pirates lead the Mets 3-0 at PNC Park. Second inning, Jared Young, left-hand hitting first baseman. Was 1-for-4 last night, now faces Bubba Chandler. Young spent some time on the injured list, torn meniscus and left knee in April. And he takes ball one. Young was 1-for-4 last night. His base hit in the third inning preceded the Marcus Semien three-run homer off Carmen Majinski. The 1-0 to Young is swung on and missed. Fastball up. Young's average .253 with seven dingers and 22 RBIs. Luis Robert on deck. Chandler, a 1-2-3 first inning. The 1-1 pitch is up. Pausing for station identification here in just a moment. Coming up on Friday, August 14th, Pirates going to host the Boston Red Sox at 6:40. First 20,000 fans get a Josh Gibson t-shirt honoring the Negro League Legacy Night presented by Edgar Snyder and Associates. And this pitch misses. It's 3-1. We pause on the Pirates Baseball Network.
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0: Chandler's fallen behind Young 3-1 and a bouncing ball to the second baseman, Brandon Lau, and on to first. One away. That brings up Luis Robert Jr. He's averaged 203 on the season with four home runs, a dozen runs batted in. Carson Benge was in left field last night, the rookie, with A.J. Ewing in center field, pitches high. But Benge basically ran into the wall, making a fabulous catch in the left field corner. This ball lined to left field, and it's a base hit for Luis Robert Jr. on a 1-0 offering, a 97-mile-per-hour fastball. So he is aboard. But the good news for the Mets, Carson Benge talked to the media today and said that he did have imaging done earlier today and nothing too serious, and that he should be back in a few days. The one-out single for Luis Robert, and now it's Brett Beatty, the lefty hitting right fielder. Beatty takes a strike. It looked like he wanted a challenge. He started to put his right hand on his helmet, then looked toward his dugout. And of course, that's a no-no. It's a called strike. Beatty hitting 227 homers, 34 RBIs. Quick throw to first base, and Robert dives back safely. They were taking liberties on the Pirates last night.
1: They were getting huge jumps last night. And we need to do a much better job with pickoff throws and kind of varying the time we hold the ball. You know, go as quick as you can without quick pitching, and then sometimes hold it all the way to two or one on the clock.
0: There's a swing and a miss, 0-2 on Beatty. The ball's two strikes. One out. Henry Davis is catching. Andy Rodriguez was a scratch, a left hip soreness. Originally was going to be behind the plate tonight. Instead, it's Henry Davis, 0-2 count. Bubba Chandler with the pitch. Dribbler foul toward the on-deck hitter, Marcus Semien.
1: Yeah, I think they were kind of hoping to get a day off with rejuvenate him a little bit as far as that soreness he's been feeling. Apparently it's still there.
0: And it's 0-2 on Brett Beatty.
1: They would love to have his bat in that lineup.
0: And he fouls this off left side. Yeah, just hope that maybe another day off or two can get Andy Rodriguez back. If not behind the plate, at least get that bat in there somewhere. Count is 0-2 on Beatty. Chandler sets again, and another throw over, and Robert Jr. dives back without a tag from Horowitz. Luis Robert Jr. has two steals in four tries this year. He swiped 33 bags last season with the White Sox. 41 tries. Here's the 0-2. Another foul, this one off Beatty, and he goes down. Got his foot, now he's up quickly, but hobbling around, significant pain. He walks toward his dugout. Andy Green, the interim manager of the Mets, comes out of the dugout, and Beatty hunches over. He's on the track just a few steps in front of his own dugout. One of the trainers comes out to check on him.
1: Hey, you used to, when you would see somebody with some guards on their shin, you knew that they had some ongoing problem that they were trying to protect. But nowadays, I think there's guys that wear them all the time, regardless, just to kind of protect that front leg. Because that's where, right where the ball hits. But whether or not he already has a problem there or not, you really can't guess at anymore.
0: Well, Beatty had walked toward the dirt circle. Trainer behind him and picks up the bat, bends down at the knee, and then gets back up, and he says he's fine. So he steps in the batter's box. 0-2 count on him. And the stretch. And there goes Robert Jr. Pitch is taken for a ball. Quick throw to first to second base. And Henry Davis nabs another base runner. Luis Robert Jr. is caught stealing. 2-6.
1: Yeah, not nearly as good a jump as, you know, they were getting yesterday. They were a third of the way there by the time the ball was out of the pitcher's hands. He was even taking time to look over his shoulder. I think he knew he was in trouble. He was wondering about taking a look, see if when the throw was going to come.
0: And there now, swing and a miss for the strikeout to end the inning. After 1.5, 3-0 Bucks on the Pirates Baseball Network, presented by Iron City and IC Light.
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3: Henry Davis just threw out Luis Robert Jr. Davis, who was inserted into the lineup about 45 minutes before first pitch, steps in, batting 170 on the year, 8 homers, 30 RBIs.
4: Be an interesting matchup, Rick.
3: Why do you say that? There's a strike.
4: You know, Henry likes to pull the ball.
3: Yeah.
4: And Stock, the way he delivers, it's like he's throwing from the shortstop position.
3: True.
4: Way over to that side. And I don't know if that's like, if Davis will like that or not.
3: He lines this ball foul up against the high netting left side. Owen to the count. Here's the pitch. Ground ball fair inside the first base bag. A base hit for Henry Davis.
4: Yeah, on an off-speed pitch. Wait. And it kind of slapped it the other way. Found a hole. That was actually off the plate away a little bit looking at the replay.
3: You can certainly.
4: Wasn't even a strike.
3: Certainly count on one hand the number of hits Davis has had to right field. And he's there for Jake Mangum, who doubled off the wall in right field in the bottom of the first inning. And shows bunt and takes a ball. Third baseman Bo Bichette was in on the grass anyway. Robert Stock gave up 3 runs in the first, walked a man, hit a batter. Pirates now with 4 hits, the first 9 men in the order. And this ball's popped up, left side, going to drift out of play. Left fielder Ewing several steps toward the line, but it's well back. Henry Davis, a bluff start at first base on that pitch. It's 1-1. Mangum, a Met draft pick, and played in the minor leagues for a while with the Mets, steps out momentarily, now back in there. Hitting from the left side, 1-1 pitch to him. Wave and a miss at a changeup. 1-2. Stock came back this year, a 60-day injured list in the middle of March. The thoracic outlet syndrome surgery. An emotional return to the mound for him 6 days ago. Here's the 1-2 pitch. Swing and a miss. Struck him out. 97 miles an hour. Second strikeout.
4: Kind of picks his spots a little bit to pump that velocity up. Pretty smart for an older guy.
3: Yeah.
4: He knows he's probably not going to. He can't just go out there and throw 97 all day long. So he just keeps it reserve.
3: In stock.
4: Yeah, in stock. That's beat me to that.
3: Brandon Lau at the plate struck out looking. Swing and a miss. Struck out looking his first time up against Robert Stock. After his time in Korea in 2022, the Brewers signed him to a deal. Spent time in their organization. Long Island Ducks. Mexico. Pitch. Swing and a miss. 98. 0-2. Right down the middle. Jumps on him. The batter.
4: Originally from Oregon?
3: Originally the state of Washington, but grew up
4: Washington.
3: In Los Angeles area. Played with Spencer Horwitz on Team Israel, the World Baseball Classic.
4: Well, he has been all over the place.
3: Here's the 0-2. Swing and a miss. Change up after that fastball. Back-to-back strikeouts.
4: On change-ups. Very nice pitch.
3: Brings up Reynolds. Stock pitched in Mexico in 2024 in the summer, and then pitched in the Mexican Winter League 24 through 25, and then got a taste of the big leagues once again. Two relief appearances with the Red Sox last year. The pitch to Reynolds. Check swing, strike called. Went with a sweeper. Two outs on Reynolds. Infield hit in the first inning. Runner at first is Davis. Now with two outs, Pirates leading 3-0. The 0-1 and a check swing, a little bit low. With another changeup, it's one ball and one strike. Spencer Horwitz on deck. Might have heard that donut come off his bat. One ball, one strike count. The pitch. A little bit inside.
4: I love that sound. The sounds of baseball. It's one of the things you hear at the ballpark and nowhere else.
3: The buzz of the crowd. 2-1. The pitch. Up and away. Change up misses badly. It's 3-1. So prior to this year, two appearances for the Mets 5 years ago. This is actually the third time he's faced the Pittsburgh Pirates, but not since 2018 when he was with the Padres. Swing and a miss. And it's 3-2.
4: Who was the last Pirate he faced?
3: Ah, you saw the note. Josh Harrison.
4: No, I didn't say that. That's not asking you because I don't know, Greg.
3: 3-2 the count.
4: I know you have this info.
3: The payoff pitch, and it is inside. He walked him. And brings up Spencer Horwitz. Horwitz hit by the pitch to load the bases in the first inning. Yeah, in 2018... pitched against Pittsburgh. It was, in fact, just his third and fourth major league outings. Both of those in San Diego in relief. Yeah, Josh Harrison, the last Pirate he faced. And Jay Hay threw out the ceremonial first pitch today. There's a strike on Horwitz. Davis at second, Reynolds at first. Oh, one count. Stock delivers outside. Count is one ball and one strike. A lot of people thought that he'd be a first-round pick in 2007, but he enrolled

0: at the age of 16 at USC, part of their honors program. One ball, one strike, and almost had Davis leaning, and Davis was bouncing off the bag, and he turned an inside move, but Lindor was back, the shortstop. One ball, one strike count. Pirates lead 3-0. The pitch. Popped them up, left side. Foul ground, Bichette. And coming in, the left fielder, and A.J. Ewing has it, the final out. Through two innings, Pirates lead the Mets 3-0. On the Pirates Baseball Network, presented by Iron City and IC Light.
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0: It's 3-0 Pittsburgh, third inning, and Marcus Semien will lead off against Bubba Chandler. Happy birthday, 91st birthday today to Bill Leonard, a Pittsburgh native now living in Charleston, South Carolina. Never misses a Pirates broadcast. Happy birthday, Bill.
5: Happy birthday,
0: 91.
5: Bill. Big Pirate area at one time, Charleston.
0: South Carolina, strike is called.
5: Oh, yeah, Blackbird, or Blackbeard. Thank you.
0: I thought you were talking about Charleston, West Virginia, which was a AAA affiliate of the Pirates.
5: Oh,
0: the
5: well,
0: Charlies.
5: That was,
0: there's a strike call. 0-2.
5: Party area also.
0: Semien homered last night, his 14th of the year. He's got 40 RBIs.
5: The real Pirates, guys with the swords and those, you know, the gold coins.
0: Yeah, I know what you mean. Pitch taken low, 1-2. Semien hitting 215, 3-0 third inning. And in the air to right center field, back is Ronnie Simon making the catch. Semien flies out to Simon, and now it's Jorge Polanco, the designated hitter who was 0-for-4 in last night's game and has dropped his average now on the year to 139. Two homers, five RBIs. He has two hits in his last 24 at-bats. And apparently wanted to call time, thought he got it, but didn't, as he looked back at the home plate umpire, and a strike was called, and now he's having a conversation with Tyler Jones.
5: Can I say something, Greg?
0: Of course.
5: It's 0-1. Get in there and hit. What's the big deal? Right?
0: Yeah. Well, he's in there now. Swing and a miss late. 99.
5: Should have called time.
0: The thing about it, Bob, you know, he put his arm up. Again, he's batting left-handed, switch hitter, put his arm up toward the umpire to get time called. And his pitch taken for a ball, 100 from Chandler. And then he turned to look at him. Like, you know, you're not giving me time out. And then the pitch came in. One ball, two strike pitch. A little bit up, 2-2. 99 from Chandler.
5: Yeah, that's not very smart to do that.
0: Two balls, two strikes.
5: Good thing Jones isn't out there.
0: Chandler delivers a broken bat roller to the shortstop right near the second base bag. Jacob Gonzalez throws out Polanco.
5: Now Jonesy doesn't like those last second time calls.
0: Jared?
5: Yeah.
0: Yeah.
5: It's like every time he gets one of those, he'll fire that ball right over everybody's head, right to the backstop.
0: He's got a little A.J. Burnett in him. Here is Francisco Alvarez. Maybe we should start calling him JJ.
5: Huh? I don't know.
0: Like a little AJ.
5: I'd ask him first.
0: Yeah. There's a base hit into center field by Francisco Alvarez off the slider at the end of the bat. Didn't hit it all that hard. But he has a two-out single. And out of the top of the order, an AJ Ewing. Third inning brought to you by the Ironworkers Local Union number 3. We don't go to the office, we build it. Second hit off of a Chandler. A.J. Ewing lined out to second baseman Brandon Lau to start this ball game. Pirates scored 3 in the bottom of the first inning, sent 8 to the plate against Robert Stock. Pitch from Chandler is popped up left field, coming in Esmerlin Valdez. He's under it. He's got it. And that'll do it for the Mets. 2.5 played. 3-0 Pittsburgh on the Pirates Baseball Network, presented by Iron City and IC Light.
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0: To the bottom half of the third inning here in Pittsburgh with the Pirates leading the Mets 3-0. 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Nick Gonzalez dribbled one to the pitcher, Robert Stock, in the first inning. And picked up an RBI, his 51st of the year, scoring Jake Mangum from third. He fouls this one off up against the netting over by the on-deck circle by the first base dugout. Nick Gonzalez, Ronnie Simon, Esmerlin Valdez, third inning, 3-0 Pirates. Robert Stock works from the stretch all the time and delivers that pitch outside. Wasn't that close, that sweeper.
5: He's got that kind of three-quarter across his body style that you might feel like you can't really duplicate if he goes back and forth from a wind-up to a stretch delivery.
0: Learned that pitching in Mexico. Dropping down that lower arm slot.

0: 2024.
1: And he is way over on the shortstop side of the rubber.
0: 1-2 pitch. Fouled off. 97. One ball, two strikes to count. This is 59th major league appearance over these many years, Robert Stock. And his fifth major league start. 80 innings, 84 hits. This one into right center field. Over is Beatty, the right fielder. Makes the catch. And brings up Ronnie Simon. Simon doubled the other way inside the third base bag to score two runs in the first inning. And now tries to bunt and pushes that bunt toward the second baseman, and he's got a bunt hit. Marcus Semien tries the shovel from the glove to glove to the first baseman, but Ronnie Simon drags that bunt with him. He's got a base hit.
1: Yeah, that was no chance. You know, you see this kind of a bunt against left-handers a lot because they end up way over on the third base side of the mound. But that's where Stock ends up because of his delivery style. So he's not going to beat you to the bag, and he's not going to field that ball ever. So it puts the first baseman into a tough spot. Because if he goes for the ball, there's nobody to give it to. So he's got to just go back to the bag and hope the second baseman can get there in time.
0: After the pitch was taken for ball one by Esmerlin Valdez, now the throw over to first base, and Ronnie Simon dives back safely.
1: And Simon, he stole a base last night in the ninth, didn't he?
0: Yeah. Well, no, it's defensive indifference.
1: Oh, they called defensive indifference. Okay. Originally, I think it was a steal.
0: There's a strike called, 1-1.
1: Did that get changed?
0: I thought I
1: heard steal over the...
0: Maybe.
1: Doesn't matter. He was at second.
0: One ball, one strike. Right-hand hitter. One out. Ronnie Simon takes off from first. Pitch is taken for a ball and dropped by Alvarez. And there's a stolen base for Ronnie Simon.
1: All right, knock him in now.
0: Second steal in the big leagues, first this year. One ball, two strikes the count. Here's the pitch. Swing and a miss. Struck him out 97 miles an hour.
1: Fastball. Looked like it was top of the strike zone.
0: That's four strikeouts now for Robert Stock as he faces the lefty hitting Jacob Gonzalez, who flied out to right in the first inning.
1: When they were trying to throw Valdez's fastballs upstairs last month, they would occasionally have success, but you could see that he would make adjustments to get to that pitch. And he actually hit a couple, I think, right-center home runs off those high fastballs.
0: Oh, a wave and a miss at the changeup. 0-2.
1: Tried to fight a changeup with a changeup.
0: Yeah.
1: Very slow swing.
0: Two outs, runner at second for the Pirates. 0-2 count on lefty hitting Jacob Gonzalez, Pirates shortstop. Robert Stock's pitch is fouled away, this time the fastball. Let's step aside once again, station identification time on the Pirates Baseball Network.
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0: Here's the 0-2 to Jacob Gonzalez, and he one-hands this into right field, a base hit. Beatty up with it. Here's the throw toward the plate. Simon coming home. He's there. Head first dive. RBI single. Jacob Gonzalez scores. Ronnie Simon. It's 4-0 Buccos.
1: A very nice adjustment. I think that might have been a changeup, some kind of offbeat pitch. And again, he kind of slowed down his swing, made sure he made contact with that ball. Just kind of lobbed it out in the right field. Simon, good speed. He scores fairly easily on a throw that was a little off line. Got a little wide to the first base side. Made it a no contest.
0: Here's Henry Davis now. Fouls this pitch back. Davis singled to right field to lead off the second. Pirates up 4-0, and it started with a bunt hit by Ronnie Simon, who stole second and scores on the Jacob Gonzalez base hit. And there goes the runner from first. Swing and a miss, and the throw down, and Jacob Gonzalez is going to be out. Caught stealing. But the Pirates pick up a run and go to inning number four. It's 4-0 Pittsburgh on the Pirates Baseball Network, presented by Iron City and IC Light.
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0: 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This offering is in there for a strike to Francisco Lindor. The 5-time All-Star calls time. 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Marlins shut out the Angels 7-0. This ball's fouled back out of play. 7 shutout innings for Sandy Alcantara. The Marlins now even their record at 59-59 for the year. The Red Sox slowed down by the Athletics at Fenway, 7-3. There's a liner toward right center field. Mangum will play it on the hop. Base hit for Lindor to start the top of the fourth.
1: About time somebody beat those Red Sox. You have to be athletic to beat the Red Sox right here.
0: Yes, you do. Here's Bo Bichette. Still the Red Sox, who had won 10 straight games. Pitch taken for a ball.
1: Well, they've been
0: 1-0.
1: About as hot as you can get. They made a big move in the standings.
0: And that ball fouled away off to the right out of play. Bo Bichette, who grounded out his first time. Here's the pitch to him. Check swing, strike called. It's 1-2. The Red Sox were looking for their 11th or their 10th straight win after winning 9 in a row. This ball's fouled out of play off to the right. after they won 15 in a row back in early July. They were looking to become the fourth team in the expansion era, going back to 1961, to have two 10-game win streaks in a season after June. There's a swing and a miss for the strikeout. The 2025 Brewers did it. The 1977 Kansas City Royals and the 1978 Pittsburgh Pirates. Here now is Jared Young. That 78 Pirates team went on an incredible tear at the end of the year. Strike called on Jared Young. The 1978 Pirates were 51-61 on August the 12th and got beat by the Phillies 10-1, swept. There's a throw to first base, runner is back, and they were just in a miserable state. The late, great, optimistic Chuck Tanner, after that big loss to the Phillies in Philadelphia to send them to 10 games under 500, said, this may not be the end, this may just be the beginning. Pitch taken for a ball, 2-0. And he was prophetic, because they went on that amazing tear and were only eliminated at the very end of the season against the Phillies, as Henry Davis goes out to talk to Chandler.
1: He's been throwing a lot of strikes so far. We have no walks, so we talked about a lot about that first inning and a little bit even like before he threw his first pitch. And he has been doing a good job with that today. Establish that fastball immediately. And it seems like the velocity has picked up as he's gone along. He's thrown a couple pitches that have hit triple digits this inning. And he started off, you know, there was 96, 97.
0: And now Davis back to his position behind home plate. Bo Bichette was the first out as Jared Young takes the strike. It's now 2-1.
1: 93 mile an hour slider.
0: This ball's fouled back. Now it goes to 2-2. There's 98. The strikeout of Bichette was the second strikeout of the night so far for Bubba Chandler. 2-2 the count on Young. Takes a pitch outside, a changeup at 92. Full count. Runner at first base, Lindor, the pitch. Bouncing ball, foul, and first base coach Gilbert Gomez tried to barehand it, dropped it, picks it up, tosses it toward the seats.
1: Still, his hand's stinging, but he's acting like it's nothing.
0: No big deal. Another 3-2 and a swing and a miss. Struck him out with that slider. Back-to-back strikeouts for Chandler. Now he faces Luis Robert Jr., who singled in the second and was caught stealing. Pirates scored 3 in the first, 1 in the third. They lead 4-0. Mets have Lindor at first, 2 outs. Bubba Chandler's pitch popped up. That'll be out of play behind the first base dugout, about 25 rows back. Luis Robert Jr. came into this game in 17 previous outings against the Pirates, a 4.07 lifetime hitter as a member of the White Sox against Pittsburgh. There's a strike 0-2 on Robert Jr. Bubba Chandler's pitch, a little bit off the plate with a fastball. The Mets picked up Luis Robert in January from the White Sox. 1-ball, 2-strike count. Chandler at the belt, delivers up high.
1: Yeah, Mets were not afraid to spend some money. Yeah, they put together a very expensive roster before this season.
0: Biggest payroll in baseball, $318,961,470 payroll.

0: Two balls, two strikes, two outs. The pitch. Ground ball, left side. Third base, Gonzalez will throw to second for the force. And to the bottom of the fourth inning in PNC Park, it is 4-0 Pirates on the Pirates Baseball Network, presented by Iron City and IC Light.
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2: Henry Davis leads off the Buccos, bottom of the fourth inning, leading Robert Stock and the New York Mets 4-0. Davis singled to right field to lead off the second inning. Right-hander for the Mets delivers inside. Ball one. It'll be Davis, Mangum, and Lau here in this bottom of the fourth. Now the 1-0 pitch from Stock, and it's a ground ball off the glove of third baseman Bo Bichette to Francisco Lindor, who throws too late to first base. Another hit for Davis. A little pinball action. Bichette to Lindor and on to Young, and an infield hit to start things.
3: Showing pretty good speed going down that line for a catcher. He does run well. Their last time he got out there, when he started off with a single, he had a couple of bluffs like he was going to try and steal second. They got a nice lead, four-run lead. He might take off.
2: He has two steals and three tries this year. Here's Jake Mangum.
3: He can easily steal. It's all about the jump.
2: Here's the pitch to Mangum, and lines this toward the line in left field. Long run. Ewing can't get there. Skips past him. Henry Davis going to be waved home by Beasley. Here comes the throw to the plate. It is not going to get him. Head first slide. It's 5-0 Pirates. The double for Mangum.
3: I'm not exactly sure if Ewing would have do that the same way. I mean, he really, in my mind, he took a bad angle at that ball. I mean, I still think it was probably going to be a double, but he could have stopped the run from scoring if he would have just angled back and accepted he wasn't going to catch that. He didn't come anywhere close to catching that. All he did was have to turn and then run away from the home plate back to the wall.
2: Ball one.
3: That was not a very good defensive play at all.
2: Brandon Lau at the plate. 5-0 Pittsburgh, fourth inning. Runner at second, nobody out. The 1-0. Up and away. Two balls, no strikes. Mangum 2-for-3, two doubles. His 13th and 14th two baggers of the year. The 2-0 pitch. That's ball three. Robert Stock has been a bit of an unsolved mystery for

0: And Pirates right now, two guys already on base. Nobody out. Middle of the lineup coming up. Good chance to just bust the game wide open.
1: Home plate umpire going to go out and bust up the conference on the mound. Tonight's Powerball jackpot now has an estimated annuity of $856 million. $856 million. So don't forget to play at your local retailer or online. 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
0: You get allowed to score this inning. You get up by 7 runs and you can start to put things on cruise control a little bit.
1: Reynolds at the plate. Here's the pitch. Outside.
0: You get a big lead, you can start, you know, doing things like thinking about tomorrow, okay, going to be a rubber match. What bullpen guys do I want rested? Stay away from them tonight. You can use a bullpen however you want. You get a big 7-8 run lead.
1: It's taken outside 2-0. Use the bullpen as you want to, not when you have to. 2-0 the count on Reynolds.
0: I think you say that a lot, too.
1: Okay. That's what I was doing. I was imitating Teague. Oh. Pitch is taken for a ball. 3-0.
0: Sounded a little lower than Teague's voice.
1: Well, 3-0 count on Reynolds. Robert Stock with the pitch. And a strike called. Went with the two-seamer there. 2-1 the count. 3-1 the count now on Reynolds with Horwitz on deck. Here's the 3-1. Checks, takes inside, ball 4.
0: One big hit. And maybe put this one on ice early.
1: They are loaded for Horwitz and no one is out.
0: Bullpen still quiet.
1: Andy Green might not be thinking about trying to chase a win tonight.
0: No, I might. You know, that's another thing, too.
1: Oh, pitch off the mitt of Alvarez to the backstop will score Mangum. And it is 6-0. Lau to third, Reynolds to second.
0: At some point, the other team puts up the white flag once the game really gets out of hand. You're heading in that direction now. Two guys in scoring position, 6-0 lead, nobody out.
1: Infield's going to come in and try and keep the Pirates within their sights, or these Mets. The 1-0 inside. Horwitz hit by a pitch in the first inning. Fouled out the other way in the second. Mangum scoring on the wild pitch. Lau at third, Reynolds at second. It is 6-0 Pirates. No one out in the bottom of the fourth. 2-0 count on Horwitz. The pitch. Inside. 3 balls, no strikes. Here's the stretch of the 3-0. Taking all the way, Horwitz looks at a strike. Well, Stock has walked 4. He's hit a batter. He has 4 strikeouts. Pirates have 8 hits. 3-1 count. The pitch. Bouncing ball, weakly hit foul just outside of first. And now Andy Green does activate the bullpen.
0: Yeah, he's kind of forced to now. Pitch count's getting way up there.
1: Xavier Curry, the right-hander in the bullpen for the Mets.
0: He gets out of this. If he's allowed to pitch to the end of the inning, he's probably going to be in the 90s as far as his pitch count.
1: 3-2 pitch inside. He's walked 3 straight. 5 on the night. And Nick Gonzalez might be able to deliver that knockout punch Bob's talking about right here. Nicky G is 4-for-8 this season with the bases loaded.
0: This is going to be an ugly

0: ugly line score for him tonight. Stock.
1: A career 370 hitter with the bases juiced, and he fouls this pitch off. Back to the backstop.
0: Big, big rip.
1: Looking for his first career granny. Or just a two-run single. 6-0 Pirates here. Gonzalez, 0-2, lined out to right field his last time up. The 0-1. And fouls this one off into the seats just below club level. Picked up an RBI with his little ground ball in the first. It was fielded by the pitcher. 0-2 count. The pitch. Hits this on the line. Down the line in right field it goes. Lau scores. Reynolds scores. Horwitz held up at third. Two-run double, Nicky G. 8-0 Pirates in the fourth.
0: Well, I think that'll about do it as far as what you would need for the cruise control, but I gotta believe they'll be in double figures by the end of this inning. Still two guys in scoring position, still nobody out.
1: That's gonna be it for Robert Stock. His night will come to an end. Bullpen is activated and is summoned. 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We'll be back. Pirates lead 8-0 on the Pirates Baseball Network.
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0: Well, we're still in the fourth inning, bottom of the fourth, nobody out. Pirates up 8-0 now. Stock is out. Xavion Curry has now come into this game. And he'll see if he can stop the bleeding. But, man, he's got a tough road. There's a couple of guys still in scoring position. As I said, nobody out at this point. This will be his seventh appearance for the Mets. He's pitched 13 innings, given up 13 hits. 5 earned runs. He's walked 3 and struck out 6. He's also given up a couple of home runs in his 13 innings of work. But really a tough one for Stock. 3 innings of work, 9 hits, 8 runs, all of them earned. He walked 5 and struck out 4. Tough night.
1: Yeah, tough night, and he had said as much that he had to continue to perform, of course, to stay in the rotation. And they gave him another opportunity. Great story, but it's a rough one for Robert Stock tonight. And here is Ronnie Simon, who had a two-run double in the first, a bunt single in the third inning, then stole second and scored on a base hit by Jacob Gonzalez. Infield back now. They're just looking for outs. With runners at second and third. And a swing and a pop-up on the infield. And the second baseman, Simeon, will come in onto the infield grass and make the catch.
0: Simon is not happy with that. He knew he had an RBI, just a ground ball, fly ball, anything other than that pop fly. And it drove in a run with the infield back. Oh, Valdez is thinking the same thing. Outfield, our infield is back.
1: Pitch to Esmerlin Valdez is low. He has walked and struck out. Xavion Curry pitched a couple innings against Cleveland on Thursday. One ball, no strike pitch. Missed away, and it's two balls and no strikes. Eighth man to bat in the inning. Horowitz at third base, Gonzalez at second. Nick Gonzalez just delivered the two-run double to make it an 8-0 ball game. The pitch to Valdez. Checks, or did he? Yeah, he did. First base umpire on the appeal, Clint Vondrek, palms down. Jacob Gonzalez on deck. Henry Davis started this inning with the infield hit. 3-0 count. The pitch to Valdez. Swinging and pounding it foul into the Camberwell at the end of the Pirates' third base dugout. It's 3-1. And the pitch. Checks and takes. Ball four. Draws another walk. And loads them up now for Jacob Gonzalez. Well, Nick Gonzalez had the two-run double. Jacob Gonzalez, the two-out base hit in the third to bring home the fourth run of the game. Here's the pitch. He takes it down low. Jacob Gonzalez in his first year in the big leagues, out of Ole Miss, traded from the White Sox earlier this season by Pittsburgh. And the pitch is a ball, and it's 2-0. Two balls, no strikes on the left-handed batting Jacob Gonzalez. He is 4-for-5 with the bases loaded this season. Curry for the Mets, the 2-0. In the air to left, not very deep. Third base Horowitz will tag and will not attempt to score as the throw comes in from A.J. Ewing, and it's cut off right at the pitcher's mound by Bo Bichette. So two outs, and Henry Davis comes up. I mean, you're thrilled with an 8-0 lead, but you feel like you've left some stakes on the table.
0: I thought nobody out. Let's just, you know, might as well go double figures, get two more. Kind of took that for granted, but now it's a couple of pop-ups, and they're looking at getting out of this with no more damage still, though. It's 8-0. I got to believe that's plenty.
1: Ball's popped up, foul back, out of play. By Henry Davis.
0: Might have shallow and left. Let's see, extra bases. Very shallow in left field for Henry. Henry's got some pop in that.
1: Yeah, another guy that loves the bases loaded. 4-for-12 this year with a granny. 0-1 pitch. Swing and a foul back to the screen. And now it's 0-2. Now balls, two strikes. Here's the pitch to Davis. Swing and a miss, struck him out. Pirates score 4, leave them loaded. Lead 8-0 after 4 innings. On the Pirates Baseball Network, presented by Iron City and IC Light.
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